0: With the World Health Organization says over 100,000 surgeries have been postponed, including those for pediatric patients. Like many Cubans, 33-year-old Mario Pedroso was resigned about the total blackout. Oil hasn't come in here for a while, he says, and we have no way to solve the problem. We have to resist, as we Cubans say. That's all. I'm Jennifer King.
1: President Trump rang the opening bell on Wall Street today while promoting his new Trump accounts to give kids under the age of 18 a financial head start with government seed money and contributions from families, employers, or charities. On Wall Street, the Dow by 155 points, the NASDAQ rose 288, the S&P advanced 54. More at townhall.com.
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The stripe was white, it was 18 feet from the bow to the stern line. Second hand from a dealer in Atlanta, I rode up with Daddy when he went there to get her.

0: She's just an old plywood boat with a 75 Johnson electric choke.
1: Now that he's retired from touring, he's got plenty of time to drive those grandbabies around. It's Alan Jackson, Rio Country. Here comes Clint Black. Look at him walking away on Rio Country.

Before that guy was singing the hits, Justin Moore thought his job would be working with guys who got hits. I'm talking about baseball hits. Justin thinks if that music career thing didn't work out for him, what he wanted to do is be a physical therapist, maybe a physical trainer. He wanted to travel with a baseball team, whether it be college or professional, some kind of ball team. And Justin always thought it'd be kind of fun. And he loves baseball like we all do, America's greatest pastime. I'm Gary Walker, and I love me some more real country. I've got Vince Gill on the way, Zach Brown Band, and Randy Travis on Real Country.

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0: Don't make that North Carolina boy have to say, "I told you so." It's Randy Travis, the Stars and Stripes, and they're doing it. They're moving on to round 16 of the World Cup for a very, very important game against Belgium tonight in Seattle. And the good news, the key player, that big shot, Balogun, is back in the lineup, and the 2026 World Cup Finals kick off July 19th, and I'm thinking Team USA is going to be there. Yeah, go Team USA. I'm Gary Walker, and go More Real Country coming up. Luke Combs and Tanya Tucker on the way.
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10: We'll have a chance of scattered storms continuing for tonight. Lows to be in the lower 70s. Scattered thunderstorms for our Tuesday. Otherwise, partly cloudy skies. High temperatures around 90. And then that unsettled weather pattern will continue right through most of the work week. Scattered storms Wednesday through Friday. Morning lows around 70. Afternoon highs around 90. With your severe view forecast, I'm Storm Specialist Drew Richards.
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0: That little girl with a big voice. She was only 13 years old when she recorded that. Tanya Tucker, Delta Dawn, you know it. 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
1: News this hour from Town Hall. I'm Keith Peters in Washington. Democrat Graham Plattner is facing calls to end his Senate bid in Maine following an allegation of sexual assault.
2: Ginny Rassicot told Politico that she'd been in an on-and-off relationship with Plattner, but says she cut off contact after that night and told him the incident was not consensual. Plattner posted a video on his social media campaign account saying,
3: "Any accusation of non-consensual behavior is categorically false."
2: Plattner has canceled a number of town halls.
3: We are taking the time to reflect on the best path forward.
2: Plattner is seeking to unseat Maine's Republican Senator Susan Collins. I'm Lisa Dwyer.
1: President Trump tells reporters the war in Ukraine is on his agenda at the NATO summit in Turkey. The White House has said the president will meet with President Zelensky on Wednesday.
4: I think we're getting much closer than people realize, and President Putin wants it to end. I will tell you that very strongly. What a good call. And President Zelensky actually wants it to end now, and we're going to be going to NATO, and we're going to be talking about it, and I think we're going to get it ended. It's been a terrible situation.
1: Venezuelans are digging through earthquake rubble with their bare hands to recover loved ones as international rescue teams depart, and anger rises over the government's response. The death toll has risen to 3,535. A reminder that SRN News and our parent company, Salem Media, are partnering with a Christian nonprofit, Food for the Poor, to rush emergency aid to victims of this tragedy. 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

0: On Wall Street, the Dow by 155 points, the S&P rose 54. 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
1: Have you ordered your copy of The Story of Everything yet? Well, it's now available through streaming, so you can watch it at home, church, or school. You know, if Charles Darwin were alive today, he'd be on his apology tour, going to every school, elementary through college, jokingly apologizing for his belief and conviction that there was no intelligent design. 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It also raises questions about whether the complexity we observe in nature is best explained by chance, processes alone, or by intentional design. Truth is, The Story of Everything will leave you practically speechless as it highlights the beauty and precision of our universe. It's a conversation that continues to engage scientists, educators, and curious minds across the world. 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

I'm only a man. I'm loving me some redneck girl. It's the Bellamy's Real Country. I'm Gary Walker. He was born in New Jersey, raised up in Texas. Go ahead, put yourself in his shoes. It's Clint Black on Real Country.

0: Do I call her Lainey Wilson or do I call her Mrs. Hodges? You know, she got married in May to Devlin Duck Hodges. That is her fifth consecutive number one. A little bit of that watermelon moonshine. That sweet talking Louisiana native. No tattoos. Not one you can see anyway. You know, she lived in a camper when she got to Nashville, got to town. We fell in love with her authenticity, that southern drawl, unique bell-bottom style, and she has got a gift, you got to admit, of storytelling and connection. Some of that watermelon moonshine. I'm Gary Walker. I've got more real country on the way. I've got to. How about Johnny Cash, Little B&D, Brooks and Dunn, and George Burge from Real Country.
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Well, my daddy left home when I was three, and he didn't leave much to Ma and me. Just this old guitar and an empty bottle of booze. Now, I don't blame him because he run and hid, but the meanest thing that he ever did was before he left, he went and named me Sue. Well, he must have thought that it was quite a joke, and it got a lot of laughs from lots of folks. Seems I had to fight my whole life through. Some gal would giggle and I'd get red, and some guy'd laugh and I'd bust his head. I'll tell you, life ain't easy for a boy named Sue. Well, I grew up.

teeth, and we crashed through the wall and into the street, kicking and a gouging in the mud and the blood and the beers. I tell you, I've fought tougher men, but I really can't remember when. He kicked like a mule and he bit like a crocodile. I heard him laugh and then I heard him cuss, and he went for his gun to pull mine first. He stood there looking at me and I saw him smile. He said, son, this world is rough, and if a man's gonna make it, he's gotta be tough. And I know I wouldn't be there to help you along. So I give you that name and I said goodbye. I knew you'd have to get tough or die. And it's that name that helped to make you strong. Yeah. He said, now you just fought one hell of a fight, and I know you hate me and you got the right to kill me now, and I wouldn't blame you if you do. But you ought to thank me before I die for the gravel in your guts and the spit in the eye, cause I'm the that named you Sue. What could I do?

0: That man attended the University of Texas as a walk-on for the Longhorns golf team. He was a young schoolboy. He was born in Austin, Texas. He was only 14 years old. He began writing, singing songs, and that one right there, It Won't Be Long. He co-wrote that. It dropped in January 2025, lead single from his second studio album, and It Won't Be Long. I'm Gary Walker. Before I play more Real Country, I've got Blake Shelton on the way and Ronnie Millsap on Real Country.
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8: We'll have a chance of scattered storms continuing for tonight. Lows will be in the lower 70s. Scattered thunderstorms for our Tuesday. Otherwise, partly cloudy skies. High temperatures around 90. And then that unsettled weather pattern will continue right through most of the work week. Scattered storms Wednesday through Friday. Morning lows around 70. Afternoon highs around 90. With your severe view forecast, I'm storm specialist Drew Richards.
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1: Ronnie Lee Millsap. 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
1: News this hour from Town Hall. I'm Keith Peters in Washington. In Utah today, prosecutors began laying out their evidence against Tyler Robinson, the man accused of assassinating conservative activist Charlie Kirk. Judge Tony Graff gave remarks before the proceedings acknowledging emotions are running high.
2: The court recognizes that this hearing may invoke emotion from everyone, and that the court understands the human nature of that, but also it's important that this courtroom is orderly. A spectator shall not wear or display any pins, buttons, signs, clothing, or photographs expressing support for or against any person related to this case or the status of this case as a capital offense.
1: Kirk's widow, along with his parents, were in attendance at the hearing. Donald Trump's pardons for January 6th rioters don't apply to the D.C. pipe bomb suspect.
3: Brian Cole Jr. is charged with planting pipe bombs near the national headquarters of the Democratic and Republican parties on the eve of the January 6th, 2021 riot. Federal Judge Amir Ali noted the president's blanket pardons for rioters explicitly applied only to people who were convicted of crimes related to the attack. Cole was arrested nearly a year after the mass pardons were issued, so the judge concluded they don't apply to him. Prosecutors have said Cole confessed after his arrest, telling FBI agents he felt bewildered by conspiracy theories related to the 2020 presidential election, and something just snapped. Ed Donahue, Washington.
1: NATO Secretary General Mark Rutte has demanded that member states present clear plans to meet defense spending targets at their annual summit. On Wall Street, the Dow by 155 points, the S&P advanced 54. More at townhall.com.
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0: It comes. Oh, hit me with some of those Mercury blues. It's Alan Jackson, Real Country. I'm Gary Walker, and oh, look at that lady. She looks like she's down on love with Alabama from Real Country.
1: It's her first night on the town since she was just 18. A lady down on love and out of hope and dreams.

0: Rodney Atkins, he better stay in those back roads. He had a little bit of a hitch in his travel plans. He was stopped after airport security found an unusual item in his bag. His wife wrote on social media he had something weird in his bag. He's packing meat. Yeah, a tube of hamburger meat. Fortunately, it looks like Rodney was able to keep his meat with him. That sounds funny for his and carry on with his travel plans. I'm Gary Walker. I'm going to carry on. I've got more Real Country coming up. I'm going to travel with Patty Loveless, David Lee Murphy on the way, and Nate Smith on Real Country.
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0: I don't know if you noticed, but it's crazy out there. The world's on fire. That's what it feels like. And Nate Smith, that man has lost at least 55 pounds since late 2024, and he says he's never felt better. Nate said, I didn't like the way I looked. I didn't like the way I felt. I didn't like how I was out of breath all the time, but now he's a high stepper, feeling good, looking good, too. I'm Gary Walker, and I've got more Real Country coming up. Stepping over here with Waylon Jennings, also Lone Star.
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0: That was inspired by Richie McDonald, the lead vocalist. His son said, "Daddy, when are you coming home when Lone Star is out on the road?" It's real country.
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1: News this hour from Town Hall. I'm Jason Walker. President Trump telling reporters the war in Ukraine on his agenda at the NATO summit in Turkey. Coming up, the White House says the president will be meeting with President Zelensky Wednesday.
2: I think we're getting much closer than people realize, and President Putin wants it to end. I will tell you that very strongly. What a good call. And President Zelensky actually wants it to end now. And we're going to be going to NATO, and we're going to be talking about it. And I think we're going to get it ended. It's been a terrible situation.
1: But Russia has launched a massive missile and drone attack again on Ukraine, killing at least 22 people. And NATO Secretary General Mark Rutte demanding member states present clear plans to meet defense spending targets at their annual summit. 32 nations agreed last year to invest 5% of their GDP on defense. A woman who previously dated Maine Senate candidate Graham Platner accusing him now of assault in 2021.
3: Ginny Rassicot told Politico that she'd been in an on-and-off relationship with Platner, but says she cut off contact after that night and told him the incident was not consensual. Platner posted a video on his social media campaign account saying,
4: "Any accusation of non-consensual behavior is categorically false."
3: Platner has canceled a number of town halls.
4: "We are taking the time to reflect on the best path forward."
3: Platner is seeking to unseat Maine's Republican Senator Susan Collins. I'm Lisa Dwyer.
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yard and it growled at me and I swallowed hard and I heard somebody say, well, who are you? Oh, and there he stood in the door of that shack and his beard and his hair was long and black and he was the biggest man I'd ever seen. When he spoke, his voice was low and deep, but he just didn't frighten me, cause somehow I just knew he wasn't me. He said, what you doing snooping around?

0: yonder.
1: They raise up quite a few Georges in Texas who know how to sing country music. You got George Jones, you got George Strait, the king, and you got that man right there, George Burge. You know what he said about that one? It was at the top of the charts in December of 2024. Says having a number one song in the Billboard Country Airplay chart is an absolute dream come true. It's kind of wild to think that the song he wrote about chasing his wife across dusty dive bars in Austin, Texas, was at the top of the chart. Title track from his Cowboy Songs album. I'm Gary Walker. I'm going to chart more real country coming up here. I've got Jason Aldean. I'm going to play Conway Twitty and Charlie the Silver Fox Rich on Real Country.
2: 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Real country.

0: He may be gone, but he's certainly not forgotten. Lost him almost 31 years ago, July 25th, 1995. He died in his sleep. He was 62 years old, and he had a massive hit in 1973, Behind Closed Doors, and of course, that one right there, the most beautiful girl in the world. I gave her a kiss before I left home today, by the way. I love you, Trisha. I'm Gary Walker, and I love more real country. I've got Luke Combs on the way and also Sarah Evans.
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0: That is such a pretty sound to wrap up my day. 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
1: News this hour from Town Hall. I'm Jason Walker. A tanker on the coast of Oman in the Strait of Hormuz catching fire after being struck by a parent rocket. United Kingdom Maritime Trade Operations Center says the tanker had been hit in the strait. It says the projectile hit the left or the port side of the vessel. It's believed Iran is responsible. President Trump's mass pardons for supporters who stormed the U.S. Capitol do not apply to one man from Virginia.
2: Brian Cole Jr. is charged with planting pipe bombs near the national headquarters of the Democratic and Republican parties on the eve of the January 6, 2021 riot. Federal Judge Amir Ali noted the president's blanket pardons for rioters explicitly applied only to people who were convicted of crimes related to the attack. Cole was arrested nearly a year after the mass pardons were issued, so the judge concluded they don't apply to him. Prosecutors have said Cole confessed after his arrest, telling FBI agents he felt bewildered by conspiracy theories related to the 2020 presidential election, and something just snapped. Ed Donahue, Washington.
1: Prosecutors have begun laying out evidence against Tyler Robinson, the man accused of assassinating Charlie Cook. Judge Tony Graff.
3: The court recognizes that this hearing may invoke a motion from everyone, and that the court understands the human nature of that, but also it's important that this courtroom is orderly. A spectator shall not wear or display any pins, buttons, signs, clothing, or photographs expressing support for or against any person related to this case.
1: A reminder from SRN News and our parent company, Salem Media. We're now picking up more help for those who have been affected by the tragedy in Venezuela. More on these stories, townhall.com.
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0: Earl Thomas Conley, holding her and loving you right here in Real Country. Hi there, I'm Tammy Lively. Here's one from Garth. We've all got them. Friends in low places in Real Country.
1: Blame it all on my roots. I showed up in boots and ruined your blind tie affair.

0: like this.
1: That's Josh Turner right here in Real Country. How you doing? I'm Tammy Lively with lots of great classics on the way. Going to do some Lone Star. It looks like Dolly Parton coming up. And we'll get to the Bellamy Brothers next.

0: That's Cody Johnson, who shared a patriotic message on Instagram the other day from Matthew McConaughey. He said he was going to make his own video talking about how he felt about America's birthday, but he came across Matthew McConaughey's and said, I couldn't have said it any better. So I'm going to have to go check that out. I haven't seen that one yet. Keep it here. We've got some great music coming up, including Craig Morgan next.
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0: That's music from Ronnie Millsap and Casey Musgraves right here in Real Country. Hey, are you doing some summer reading? I certainly hope so. They say that you might want to read fiction because there's a study out that says people who read literary fiction display higher levels of empathy and ability to understand others' beliefs and emotions than those who prefer nonfiction or summer novels.
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0: That's Toby Keith, made in America, right here in real country. How you doing? I'm Tammy Lively. There's a new survey out that found that about 18% of Americans make assumptions about someone based on their first name alone. Guess what the most judged first name is? You got it. Karen took the top spot by a...
1: Howdy ho, neighbor, it's MJ and the Real Country Crew. I sure hope you're having a great day. 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

0: That's Justin Moore. This is My Dirt right here in Real Country. You know, a lot of country stars have been taking some time off the road lately. A lot of them are saying it's for mental health reasons, that they just need to have some space and time. Justin Moore was the most recent to make the decision to take some time off, although he didn't say exactly why, and it doesn't really matter. Let's just hope he's feeling better, and we'll be out there again soon.
1: The U.S. Treasury quietly released its official financial report for 2025. It appears by its own numbers, the U.S. government seems insolvent. It's reported that the Treasury shows about $6 trillion in assets and over $47 trillion in liabilities. Add it all up, and it looks like the U.S. owes more than $130 trillion it doesn't have. 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

0: That's Chris Stapleton, millionaire, right here in Real Country. His wife, Morgan, came out and sang that one with him on stage last Saturday night. They were out in L.A. for the Big America 250 celebration. That was one that was hosted by Queen Latifah. And it looked like it was a pretty big success, too. So hope everybody had a great weekend. We had lots of fun over the weekend for sure. Hey, we've got some great music on the way. Keep it right here for Jason Aldean.
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0: That's Lainey Wilson, who spent the 4th of July in Boston, part of the Boston Pops fireworks spectacular. I understand she even got to drive a duck boat. Good for her. I'm Tammy. Here's one from Mac Davis. It's hard to be humble in real country.
1: Back a few months ago, I was headlining a great big nightclub. And he put me up a couple of days early. I came in a couple of days early, and they put me up at what they call the Star Suite. Now, here I am, headliner in one of the biggest nightclubs in the country, and I wake up at 8 o'clock in the morning in this Star Suite, all by myself. Yeah, that's what I said, aw. But I did what I've always done, man, to cheer myself up. I picked up my guitar, I sat down, I wrote me a little song. Now, this is how it feels, to be alone at the top of the hill, trying to figure out why.
2: Oh, Lord. It's hard to be humble.

One more time. What are we doing? 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

0: Kenny Chesney, take her home right here in Real Country, where we've got lots of great music for you this hour. Jordan Davis coming up. We'll do some Billy Dean, too. Keep it right here.
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0: That's Merle Haggard, Fight Inside of Me, right here in Real Country. You know, I have been enjoying the highlights from the World Cup. I've been watching a lot of highlights, don't know a lot about soccer, but I have noticed an awful lot of players wear pink shoes, and I thought, what's up with that? Turns out the shoe manufacturers say that athletes associate pink with confidence and standing out, and that's why they wear pink shoes.
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19: 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From the latest to the greatest, we're real country.

0: and Wink. That's Neil McCoy and Wink right here in Real Country. And now I want to watch Field of Dreams again. It makes me think of that scene where the young Moonlight Graham is up for his first at bat and he winks at the pitcher and pitcher about takes his hat off. Oh, boy. Yeah. Random, I know, but that's the way my brain seems to be working today. Keep it here. More of your favorites.
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6: The U.S. Treasury quietly released its official financial report for 2025. It appears by its own numbers, the U.S. government seems insolvent. It's reported that the Treasury shows about $6 trillion in assets and over $47 trillion in liabilities. Add it all up, and it looks like the U.S. owes more than $130 trillion it doesn't have. 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

the Zac Brown Band as she's walking away right here in real country. I'm Tammy, and I remember when this album came out, I just fell in love with Vince Gill. This is from the When I Call Your Name album, Never Knew Lonely. It's Vince Gill right here in real country.

Justin Moore, right here in Real Country. Happy Tuesday morning to you. I'm Tammy Lively. Keep it here for Tracy Lawrence. We've got George Strait, maybe even a little Anne Murray coming up.

0: That's Exile right here in Real Country. The same Exile who had a big pop hit in the 70s called Kiss You All Over. They kind of fell apart after that, regrouped, and started putting out some country music in 83 and had a lot of success in the genre. I hope you're having a great morning. We've got lots of good stuff on the way. We're going to get to some Ronnie Millsap before long. Maybe some Tucker Wetmore, too.
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0: That's Ronnie Millsap, Back on My Mind Again, right here in Real Country. You know, they say if you want to shake off the day the second that you get home from work, you should just get naked. 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I don't know about that, but boy, it feels good to get that bra off. I'll tell you that.
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1: News this hour from Town Hall. I'm Jason Walker. NATO members meeting in Turkey. Secretary General Mark Rutte is calling on member states present to clear plans and meet defense spending targets at their annual summit. 32 nations agreed last year to invest 5% of their GDP on defense. Some countries, though, still struggle with the

0: Telling FBI agents he felt bewildered by conspiracy theories related to the 2020 presidential election, and something just snapped. Ed Donahue, Washington.
1: Prosecutors laying out their evidence against Tyler Robinson, the young man accused of assassinating Charlie Kirk. Thus begins a week-long preliminary hearing. Here's Judge Tony Graff.
2: The court recognizes that this hearing may invoke a motion from everyone, and the court understands the human nature of that, but also it's important that this courtroom is orderly. A spectator shall not wear or display any pins, buttons, signs, clothing, or photographs.
1: And the death toll in the Venezuelan earthquakes has risen now to more than 3,500. Thousands are missing. 17,000 people are homeless. More on these stories, townhall.com.
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4: We'll have scattered thunderstorms this morning, then mostly cloudy with thunderstorms likely this afternoon. High temperatures will be around 90. Scattered storms will continue for tonight, lows around 70. And then partly cloudy for our Tuesday, more scattered thunderstorms. High temperatures will be around 90. 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They know auctions. With your severe view forecast, I'm Drew Richards.

That's Eddie Raven. I got Mexico right here in Real Country. Shocking to a lot of folks that Mexico was eliminated in the World Cup over the weekend. I know Sammy Kershaw has been following the World Cup. If you follow him on Facebook, you know it too. Here he is with She Don't Know She's Beautiful in Real Country.

0: If you're reading this, music from Tim McGraw right here in Real Country. I did read that Tim McGraw and his wife Faith Hill attended Taylor Swift and Travis Kelce's wedding last weekend. They weren't the only country royalty there, though. It looks like Gwen Stefani and her husband Blake Shelton were there. The Chicks were in attendance. I do believe that Maren Morris was there. I can't wait to see some of the pictures from the actual wedding. Because, yeah, I'm that girl. I'm happy for them. And I just want to see Taylor in a wedding dress. That's all I want.
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0: It's George Burge right here in Real Country. I'm Tammy Lively. Keep it here. We've got music from Jason Aldean coming up.
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0: the Judds with Grandpa here in Real Country. I'm Tammy Lively. 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
1: News this hour from Town Hall. I'm Jason Walker. A tanker in the Strait of Hormuz on fire after a missile hit the vessel, apparently from Iran.
2: The UK Maritime Trade Operations Center says the projectile hit the tanker near Lima, Oman in the Strait. Officials say the projectile hit the port side of the vessel while it tried traveling south out of the strait toward the Gulf of Oman. Maritime officials also say no environmental impact took place from the strike. Officials say the investigation continues.
1: That is correspondent Andrew Stewart reporting. NATO's chief demanding allies present credible plans to reach defense spending targets.
3: NATO's Secretary General Mark Rutte has made clear allies must put forward clear, concrete and credible plans to reach the organization's spending targets at its annual summit in Ankara, Turkey, starting Tuesday. He says European allies and Canada are expected to invest 200

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3: We'll have scattered thunderstorms this morning, then mostly cloudy with thunderstorms likely this afternoon. High temperatures will be around 90. Scattered storms will continue for tonight, lows around 70. And then partly cloudy for our Tuesday, more scattered thunderstorms. High temperatures will be around 90. 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They know auctions. With your severe view forecast, I'm Drew Richards.

0: That's Josh Turner, All Over Me, right here in Real Country. I'm Tammy Lively. I've got a song coming up for you that you may not remember was a remake. Reba McEntire, she covered The Night the Lights Went Out in Georgia. Do you remember who did it originally? Mama, from Mama's Family. Yep, Vicki Lawrence, she had a hit with that song, her only hit, back in 1973. Reba did the remake in the early 90s, and we've got it coming up.
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0: That's Cody Johnson, I'm Gonna Love You, along with Carrie Underwood, of course, right here in Real Country. You know, Cody Johnson was going to post for the 4th of July the other day, but he ended up posting a statement that he saw from Matthew McConaughey. He said it encapsulated his feelings perfectly. I haven't seen it yet, but I will. I will. Keep it here. We've got some great music on the way. Going to get to some Charlie Pride and Dierks Bentley.
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0: That's Dierks Bentley getting a little sideways right here in Real Country. I've had the feeling that I'm sideways for the last couple of days. I don't know what it is. I've got this dizzy thing going on. I'm going to go see the doc today. Have a good one. I will see you back here in the morning. Make sure when you're out and about to be kind to one another. Because, folks, you just never know what other people are going through.
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1: News this hour from Town Hall. Amit Stamason. President Trump on his way to Turkey to join other NATO leaders at their annual summit.
2: This summit comes as NATO faces perhaps the most serious challenges in its 77-year-long history. One of the most urgent is how to keep the U.S. president on board. Donald Trump has threatened unspecified consequences for those countries that fail to meet their targets for spending on defense, namely 3% by the year 2030.
1: And that's BBC's Frank Gardner. If it's not the Iranians, it's their proxies stirring up more trouble in the Strait of Hormuz. A tanker traveling off the coast of Oman caught fire after being struck by a projectile. Iranian state TV says a liquefied natural gas tanker was attacked after ignoring warnings. A preliminary hearing for accused Charlie Kirk assassin Tyler Robinson will continue today. Yesterday, a former campus police officer testified that he found an apparent sniper pad on a gravel rooftop near where the young conservative leader was fatally shot. Calls growing within his own party for Democrat Graham Platner to drop out of the U.S. Senate race in Maine. On top of all of the other allegations now, a woman accuses Platner of sexual assault. Republican Senator Tom Cotton on the Democrat calls for Platner to bow out.
3: His chief sin at this point is not those views or his misconduct or new allegations. His chief sin in the eyes of the Democrats is that he's losing to Susan Collins. Yep. And they're afraid that it's only going to get worse.
1: Cotton speaking with the Salem Radio Network while denying the accusations. Platner says he is reflecting on the best.

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1: We'll have scattered thunderstorms this morning, then mostly cloudy with thunderstorms likely this afternoon. High temperatures will be around 90. Scattered storms will continue for tonight, lows around 70. And then partly cloudy for our Tuesday, more scattered thunderstorms, high temperatures will be around 90. 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They know auctions. With your severe view forecast, I'm Drew Richards. Richards.

Happy Tuesday from your friends here at Real Country. Buzz, Jackson, roll it in. This hour's a good one. Merle is on the way. Ella Langley, too, and here's Alabama.

Real Country with Ella Langley. Well, it was a big haul for the Toby Keith and Friends Golf Classic, raising more than $1 million. Trace Adkins headlined the event, which happened a couple of weeks back in Norman, outside Oklahoma City. They raised $1.35 million for the Toby Keith Foundation's work with the OK Kids Corral. The auction included concert tickets, Kentucky Derby tickets, and hotel stays, too, and a big fundraiser.

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0: Real Country. And with World Cup going crazy around the world, there is now, of course, a new Guinness World Record for the biggest soccer ball. Measuring 47.9 feet in diameter, it's installed in East Boston at Piers Park 2. And it surpasses the previous record of almost 40 feet held by a ball created in Qatar back in 2013. It's part of the celebration for the FIFA World Cup games at Boston Stadium. 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
12: We'll have partly to mostly cloudy skies for today with a chance of showers, highs will be in the upper 80s. Partly cloudy tonight, lows around 70, and the more scattered showers and thunderstorms for our Wednesday, highs in the upper 80s. 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

0: There's Gene Watson. It's Buzz here with more Real Country next. And Clay Walker's on the way.
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last call, so I thought I'd move on in. And I was slick and feeling like a man, so I took the stool between them, ordered one more round for being her and him. I placed my arm across the back of her bar stool. I don't remember what I said, but at the time it sounded cool. She pushed her drink away and never looked at me. 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
1: Breaking news this hour from Town Hall. I'm Rich Thomason. Iran State TV says a tanker has been hit off Oman after ignoring warnings about the route it was taking through the Strait of Hormuz.
2: The UK Maritime Trade Operations Center says the projectile hit the tanker near Lima, Oman in the strait. Officials say the projectile hit the port side of the vessel while it tried traveling south out of the strait toward the Gulf of Oman. Maritime officials also say no environmental impact took place from the strike. Officials say the investigation continues.
1: President Andrew Stewart. President Trump has arrived in Turkey. He is there to attend the annual NATO summit in Ankara. It is a long road to recovery for earthquake-shattered Venezuela. Some 17,000 people have been left homeless. SRN News and our parent company, Salem Media, partnering with Christian nonprofit Food for the Poor to rush emergency aid to victims of the tragedy. 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The American dream of a World Cup title has evaporated with a 4-1 loss to Belgium. The loss comes on the heels of President Trump's successful intervention on behalf of a suspended member of Team USA.
3: The big question becomes, did the controversy surrounding FIFA's decision to suspend their top scorer, Florin Balogun's red card to allow him to play, well, did that controversy impact the team's performance? There was going to always be a cloud over this team from the rest of the world who felt that there was political interference and favoritism at play, even though U.S. fans felt that the red card was just unjust to begin with.
1: The BBC's Netta Tofik. Stock futures mixed this morning on Wall Street. The Dow futures 70 points higher. The Nasdaq futures are down 303 points. More on these stories, townhall.com.
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4: We'll have partly to mostly cloudy skies for today with a chance of showers, highs will be in the upper 80s. Partly cloudy tonight, lows around 70, and then more scattered showers and thunderstorms for our Wednesday, highs in the upper 80s. 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With your severe view forecast, I'm Drew Richards.
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11: 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I know it's hard to wake up because the sun's in your eyes and sometimes life kind of sucks, but you got this. 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
4: 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On today's show, it's Comedy Spotlight, The Birthday Club, and so much more. And now, here's the girl who's so blonde, she never sits by a window on an airplane because...
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6: Well, good morning to you. Heidi Ho, neighborhood sunshine, the real country crew, just after 6 a.m. It is Tuesday, July 7th. Coming up, we've got Comedy Spotlight. We'll check it with Chuck. Headlines on the way. We've got areas of fog until about 7 o'clock today. 50% chance for showers and thunderstorms. Most of that will be after lunch today. We will see some sunshine. High of 89. A slight chance for showers and thunderstorms expected tonight. A low of 70. It's 72 at your home for old country. Get out of bed, sleepyhead.

0: Real Country. And, of course, Charlie Daniels Band kicking it off for us on this Tuesday. Guess who's in the spotlight today? We had a suggestion for the one and only Jerry Clower. He's coming up. Let's go ahead first and see what's happening on the roadways. It's all brought to you by Bates Ford and the Works Vehicle Checkup. They'll make sure your vehicle is ready for any road. Excuse me, it's $69.95 up to 5 quarts of oil, tax and disposal, tire rotation and safety check, 1780 Franklin Road. Now with traffic, here's Chuck.
1: Good morning. We've seen more radar out here in the last hour or so than we've seen accidents. So give yourself a little bit of extra time as it builds now down I-40 over here at Donaldson Pike. As that traffic gets a little bit heavier around the airport this time of the morning over there at B&A. It's heavier than it was 15, 20 minutes ago, but it's moving 65 southbound down through Millersville. STR Towing and Recovery says call them 24-7 if you need their help. Any county here in Middle Tennessee. I'm Commander Chuck. You're on time traffic.
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9: I'm privileged every year to do the State Fair of Virginia. I love it. I've been doing it for several years. This past fall, I was doing the State Fair of Virginia, and I was staying at a fancy hotel downtown. Right around the corner, they was having a dog show. Two fellas early one morning was walking their dog. One of them had a Chihuahua. The other one had a German Shepherd. They come around the corner of the hotel and met right at the front door. I'm standing in the lobby waiting for the limousine to pick me up to take me to the airport. Fellas got to talking. My, what a pretty chihuahua. My, what a pretty German shepherd. They wanted to do some more visiting. And the man that owned the German shepherd said, look, let's go in this hotel, into the coffee shop and visit. Drink some coffee. Man with the chihuahua said, man, that's a fancy hotel. That's where they turn the cover down, chocolates on the pillow, ritzy bitsy, sure enough, do dinky highfalutin better than you hotel. You ain't going in there with no dog. Fella says, you watch me now. You do exactly like I do. Man walked up with his dog, and the fellow in front of the hotel with that clawhammer tail suit on said, sir, we don't allow animals in our hotel. You can't come in here with a dog. Man said, sir, that's a C&I dog. You can't discriminate against me because I'm blind. Oh, sir, I'm so sorry. Come right on in. Go right on in, sir. Well, the old boy with the chihuahua said, But I'm going to do just what he said. He come walking up, man said, you can't come in here with no animal. You got a dog. Man said, that's a C&I dog. Man said, you mean to tell me that a chihuahua is a C&I dog? Man said, what? You mean to tell me the C&I agency give me a chihuahua?

0: John Morgan on Real Country Kid Myself. Ella Langley on the way. We've got headlines, and Carlin Cochran is in for us this morning. We'll have our headlines here in just a moment. Right now, let's see what's happening on the roadways. 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Now at traffic, here's Chuck.
1: Good morning. A couple of EMS calls out here the last 15, 20 minutes. What we're seeing right now is heavier traffic on 40 coming in from Wilson County, especially through the Mount Julian area, headed on over in and through Hermitage. As it builds down, 65 through Millersville, already a little bit slow at times, 65 south here at Trinity Lane. 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I'm Commander Chuck. You're on time traffic.
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4: 34 years. That's how long Marsha Blackburn has been in politics. 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
7: 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Metro Nashville police are investigating a fatal hit and run that claimed the life of 68-year-old Robert Powell early Monday. Investigators say Powell was crossing Nolansville Pike near Harding Place just after midnight when he was struck by a black pickup truck, thrown into another lane, and hit by a white sedan. Both drivers left the scene. Powell later died at Vanderbilt University Medical Center. Police have since recovered a Dodge Ram believed to be involved and continue searching for the second vehicle. The crash remains under investigation as detectives work to identify everyone involved. We will have details on these stories and more coming up right after Coleman & Company, and that starts in about 30 minutes on FM 98.9 WANT.
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3: 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Services for Stella Boswell, age 93, will be today at 1 p.m. at Sellers Funeral Home in Mount Juliet. Services for Sarah Elizabeth Ogle Lester, age 93, will be today at 1 p.m. at Partlow Funeral Chapel. Services for Nancy Ray King Grubbs, age 87, of Alexandria, will be today at 2 p.m. at Hunter Funeral Home. A memorial service for Kathy Diane Hensley, age 74, of Watertown, will be at 4 p.m. tomorrow at Hunter Funeral Home. Services for Kenneth Edward Taylor, age 82, of the Glaville community, will be Friday at 2 p.m. at Sellers Funeral Home in Mount Juliet. A celebration of life for Jeffrey Sean Rogers, age 57, will be Saturday from 10 a.m. until 12 p.m. at Baum Memorial Chapel. A celebration of life for Coach Hester Gibbs, age 88, will be Saturday at 11 a.m. at the Lebanon High School Gym. Sellers Funeral Home in Lebanon is in charge of arrangements. A celebration of life for Fred Anthony Burton, age 85, of Lebanon, will be Saturday at 4 p.m. at the Farm Bureau Exposition Center, South Hall. Newell Monument Funeral Home is in charge of arrangements. And a celebration of life for Cynthia Cindy Forbes Brown, age 68, of Lebanon, will be Friday, July 24th at 3 p.m. at Sellers Funeral Home in Lebanon.
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10: We'll have partly to mostly cloudy skies for today with a chance of showers, highs will be in the upper 80s. Partly cloudy tonight, lows around 70, and then more scattered showers and thunderstorms for our Wednesday, highs in the upper 80s. 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With your severe view forecast, I'm Drew Richards.
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0: is Waylon and Willie, Luke in Bach, Texas. Coming up, news, weather, and Coleman. 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Now at traffic, here's Chuck.
1: Good morning. It's just now starting to build a little bit more up through Antioch on 24 westbound here at Bell Road. It's slowing down just a little bit over the last 15, 20 minutes. 65 south at Trinity Lane. A little bit of radar was scattered down I-40 through the Mount Juliet area a little bit earlier, so be careful. STR, Towing and Recovery, says call them 24-7 no matter what county you're in. Here in Middle Tennessee, these guys will come help you. I'm Commander Chuck with your on-time traffic.
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I sit high, getting ideas. Ain't nothing but a fool to live like this. 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Dang me, dang me. They ought to take a rope and hang me high from the highest tree. 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

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One more. They say roses are red and violets are purple, and sugar's sweet and so is maple syrup. 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I said, dang me, dang me, they ought to take a rope and hang me high from the highest tree. 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

0: The 7 a.m. News is brought to you by Wilson County Chevrolet, Buick, GMC, and Lebanon on WANT, WCOR, WKDA, and W265DU, Lebanon.
1: Breaking news this hour from Town Hall. I'm Rich Thomason. Wheels down for President Trump. He's landed in Turkey, site of this year's annual NATO summit. Alliance leaders will strive to convince him that they are committed to spending more on defense, their own as well as that of fellow NATO members. International shipping, it remains a risky business in this strategic waterway.
2: A tanker in the Strait of Hormuz has been set ablaze after being struck by a projectile. The United Kingdom Maritime Trade Operations Centre says the tanker had been hit near Lima, Oman, in the strait, adding the projectile hit the port side of the vessel while it was travelling south out of the strait toward the Gulf of Oman. It adds, there's been no environmental impact from the strike and that the authorities are investigating. Iranian state television is reporting the liquefied natural gas tanker came under attack after ignoring warnings but did not directly claim the assault. I'm Charles Tillidesma.
1: Calls are growing within his own party for Democrat Graham Platner to drop out of the U.S. Senate race in Maine. On top of other allegations now, a woman is accusing Platner of sexual assault. Republican Senator Tom Cotton.
3: Let's not kid ourselves about what's happening here. The Democrats were willing to overlook other past misconduct, not mere allegations, but misconduct that he had confirmed because they agreed with his socialist, anti-Semitic, anti-American views. Those were a feature, not a bug.
1: Cotton speaking with the Salem Radio Network. Millions of people in the Mid-Atlantic and the Northeast face another day of rain as floodwaters and the threat of flooding persist. Parts of New Jersey and Connecticut have been especially hard hit by flash flooding. Watching Wall Street this morning, stock futures are mixed. The Dow futures are up 149 points, while the NASDAQ futures are down 312 points. More on these stories, townhall.com.
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1: We'll have partly to mostly cloudy skies for today with a chance of showers, highs will be in the upper 80s. Partly cloudy tonight, lows around 70, and the more scattered showers and thunderstorms for our Wednesday, highs in the upper 80s. 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With your severe view forecast, I'm Drew Richards.
2: And good morning. It's 7:04 on this Tuesday, July 7th. It's time to head to Studio B for Coleman & Company.
3: Hello, everybody. Welcome on a Tuesday. Glad to have you with us. And, of course, glad to be on the air from Vanderbilt Wilson County Hospital. Tracy Pope is with us this morning, as you would expect. Good morning.
4: Good morning, Coleman.
3: It's been a good July 4th weekend for most people, I think.
4: It has. It has. Yes, indeed.
3: And, of course, yesterday kicked off a full work week, and you're here as usual on the first Tuesday of the month, and we're in the second half of the year now.
4: I can't believe it. Where has this year gone? I mean, I feel like didn't our parents used to say those types of things, but here we are.
3: Well, we have a special program today, and we're glad to see you, of course, and the guests that you have brought. And I think you have a special reason for what you're going to be doing today.
4: Yes, yes. We have a different sort of program today. We have Galen Wilson, the executive director of Wilson Rides, and Teresa Shelton. She is our director of case management at the hospital, but she is serving on the board for Wilson Rides. Wilson Rides is a senior nonprofit organization that provides rides to seniors in our community, and it is something that is near and dear to the heart of Vanderbilt, supporting patients and seniors so they can get to their doctor's appointments and many, many things that they need to do that just don't have the opportunity. And so we're here to talk all things Wilson Rides this morning.
3: Well, let me say hello to Galen Wilson. Good morning.
5: Good morning, Coleman.
3: And to Teresa Shelton. Good morning.
6: Good morning, Coleman.
3: Nice to see you both. And where are we going to get started?
4: I think we're going to just start with Galen and let her introduce herself. I know that she's been here many times and lots of people in our community know her, but if you want to just start with an introduction.
3: Well, what about it? have been here a few times.
5: You know, when I introduce myself to folks that don't know me, I say my name's Galen Wilson. I'm the executive director of Wilson Rides, and we give rides to those in Wilson County. And, you know, I usually get a chuckle at that. No, it's not named after me, but I am the executive director, and I'm very proud of the nonprofit organization that we have built. And I say we because it really is a community, neighbor, helping neighbor type of nonprofit organization that has made it successfully 6 years now.
3: Oh, six years. I was going to ask how long. It got underway about 6 years ago?
5: It did. It actually started, it became a nonprofit in April of 2020, right in the middle of the pandemic. So nothing could really happen as far as the service part of it, but there was a board of directors that was working behind the scenes feverishly to make sure that this nonprofit made it. And I was hired in February. I actually started in February of 21, so we've been giving rides for 5 years, but it's been a nonprofit for six.
3: Well, it's good to get some recognition here, of course, and you've made it till now.
5: Yes.
3: And when you start something like this in the beginning, there are no guarantees, really. You kind of go out, take a leap of faith, and hope it's going to work. But it seems to have worked real well.
5: Well, you're right about the leap of faith, because when I was hired, they said, you know, here are all the job requirements and things that you need to do and how we're going to get started. And by the way, you have 3 months to get this started. And the reason was they had secured a grant a year, you know, prior to hiring me, and that grant was about ready to run out. And because the pandemic shut the whole world down for a while, we couldn't get started. So when I actually was hired, I had 3 months to get the program started. And I said, yes, we can do this. And again, I say we because it took the community to help

0: and the board of directors, the volunteers. It took a lot of people to get it going.
1: Well, and to just to recap on the foundation of why Wilson Rides was started, you know, you think about transportation and health and how does that correlate. Maggie Lee was the executive director, is the executive director of Home Instead, and Mayor Hutto came together. And for health reasons, we have high readmission rates in hospitals for our senior population. And why is that? What is the barrier? And we, through research, realized that one major barrier is transportation. Seniors cannot get back to their follow-up appointments to their physicians. They cannot have transportation to pick up their prescriptions from pharmacy or get to their physical therapy appointments. And so through their vision, we were able to create a small council here in Wilson County that came up with how do we create this type of organization in Wilson County. And so that is really how it started, and that is why Vanderbilt is a big supporter, and that's why I was on the original council and served 6 years proudly, and just this organization is just near and dear to my heart, and that's why Teresa Shelton is able to continue as a representative of Vanderbilt Wilson County Hospital on the board for Wilson Rides.
2: Well, great explanation there, and a little history as well. And I think we've talked about the necessity of it. Have we established for sure who is eligible? anybody that's a senior, just about?
0: Older adults in Wilson County, they have to be 55 and older and no longer driving, but they also have to be ambulatory, meaning they can get in and out of a car with limited assistance.
2: But no longer driving.
0: No longer driving, for whatever reason that may be.
2: All right. Where can you take Wilson Rides to?
0: Just about anywhere you would like to go in Wilson County.
2: In Wilson County.
0: The majority of the rides, I'd say over 60% of our rides are for medical reasons, but we take people to the senior center, we take them to the grocery store, the bank, the pharmacy. We take people to vote if they need to go vote. I know that's coming up. But pretty much anywhere they need to go, as long as it's in Wilson County.
2: But really, a lot of this is contingent upon having volunteer drivers, right?
0: You are exactly right. We are volunteer-driven organization, and the volunteers, they're amazing. We did a recent survey of all of our riders, and the volunteer drivers are 100% welcomed in the organization, but they're fully vetted, and they go through a driver training one time, and then after that they attend quarterly driver calls. It lasts about 30 minutes once a quarter, they're just amazing people.
2: How many volunteer drivers are there? I guess it varies from.
0: It does vary. We have probably 90 current volunteer drivers, but not all drive at the same time. You know, they're volunteers and they have lives of their own. They have their own vacations and grandkids and, you know, medical appointments. But we have about 90.
2: That sounds like a goodly number to me. I mean, as busy as people are, and for whatever reason, you might not feel you could or should do this, but you're, I'm sure, looking for more.
0: Well, we are always looking for more, because the list of clients or riders that need transportation never stops, and it's growing.
2: And other than asking to become one, what else is involved in becoming a volunteer driver?
0: Having a safe, reliable car is one, having adequate insurance, and having a passion for serving is very important.
2: Are there age limits? You have to be 18.
0: 21 on the young side.
2: All right.
0: On the other end of the age spectrum, we haven't really established an age there, but it's based on their ability to drive. Do they have a current driver's license, insurance, reliable car, that type of thing?
2: Okay. Well, a couple of other things here. The time commitment to be a volunteer driver.
0: We ask that volunteers give at least one ride a month.
2: That's
0: two
2: all.
0: Is even better. That's all.
2: One, and preferably two, or more.
0: That's correct. And those can be, you can still be employed, work full-time, and still give a ride. It could be a one-way ride that might take 30 minutes or 15 minutes, depending on where you live and what the trip is. But the best thing about volunteering for us is you get to choose when you give that ride, who, when, where, you know, based on your availability.
1: And what's really special about the volunteer aspect is, you know, Wilson Rides is not unique. We're Wilson Rides because we're Wilson County, but other counties have a similar organization. And what we've identified is through research that the transportation part is just as important as the relationship mm-hmm. that the driver builds with the rider. And so we have this requirement of at least once a month, but what we've found out is typically, the rider will build this relationship, and so the driver will continually look for that specific rider and want to always give rides to the same person or two and really have that relationship because, as we know, sometimes being a senior, you can feel isolated and lonely, and that's a really strong aspect to our organization.
2: So if you request somebody, the chances are good you might get that person.
0: That's correct. And we, you know, our staff does a great job of letting drivers know when a certain rider has an appointment and contacting them so that they can keep that connection. But Tracy's absolutely right. You know, transportation is our service, but connection really is our mission.
2: Well, anything else about a requirement to become a volunteer driver?
0: I think we covered it.
2: All right. And what can people do to support? I mean, people can volunteer if they so choose, but other ways to support Wilson Rides.
0: You know, we have a lot of volunteers that support us through events, our fundraising efforts. They deliver food boxes for us. They write cards. They help us deliver Easter bags, Christmas presents. So we have all kinds of ways you can volunteer, and even students who need their promise hours can also volunteer with us. So if you go to WilsonRidesInc.org, there are a number of volunteer opportunities listed.
2: All right. We want to get to the fundraiser. We want to get to Teresa Shelton. We haven't let her say much yet, but we've got to take a break right here. Our program presented by Vanderbilt Wilson County Hospital. 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
3: 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Now at traffic, here's Chuck.
4: Good morning. A little bit more volume just in the last few minutes. Westbound 24 here at Bell Road, coming up through Antioch, in from Murfreesboro, Rutherford County. Starting to slow down a little bit over here from time to time. 65 south at Trinity Lane. There's been a little bit of radar on and off down I-40 this morning, coming in from parts of Wilson County through the Mount Juliet area especially. If you're having transmission problems, it's okay. Come to AMCO Transmissions today on Nolensville Pike. Let them check out your vehicle. I'm Commander Chuck with your on-time traffic.
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3: Everybody knows a man like Jeff Joins. 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A lifelong Tennessean and farmer, Jeff appreciates what makes Wilson County special. 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
4: Coleman and Company, thanks for joining us again. Our program brought to you each Tuesday by Vanderbilt Wilson County Hospital. Tracy Pope is with us today, along with Galen Wilson and Teresa Shelton. And we're really featuring Wilson Rides this morning. What do we do next?
1: I think that we want to start with an introductory from Teresa Shelton. Like I said, I served on the board for 6 years. And, you know, as I have experience serving on boards, which I'm so thankful that my organization supports me in that manner in our communities, you know, we understand why there's term limits. And it's to have new ideas, to have new board members. And so as I termed out, Teresa Shelton seemed like a really great fit for Wilson Rides, and we were very thankful that she wanted to step on board and support Wilson Rides as representative of Vanderbilt Wilson County Hospital. So Teresa, if you just start with an introduction and tell us what you do at the hospital.
5: Well, I'm Teresa Shelton. I'm the Director of Case Management at Vanderbilt Wilson County Hospital. I've been there around 34 years. I sometimes refer to myself as a fossil at the hospital. I think I'm one of the longest people there. Love my job, first of all. Great company, great hospital. Very proud to be part of it. But I'm Director of Case Management. What my department does is we do all the discharge planning for every patient that comes into our facility. We make sure that they have a safe discharge plan, they have the help that they need at home. And what I have found through my years of experience, that patients need not only that connection to someone to be feel more loved, more valued, and they also need that safety net of someone that they can talk to, someone to be there. But we've also found that there are a lot of seniors in our county that have so many needs. So when we are discharging a patient, not only do we make sure they have home health, their equipment, someone coming into the home, a caregiver, we also need to make sure that they have transportation. Can they get to their doctor's appointments? Can they get to their medication? Can they get to their dialysis appointments? And that is such a huge thing. And Wilson Rides is really helping out with that portion. Patients that go to the dialysis clinic, they need a ride 3 times a week. It's a trip there, it's a trip back. Their dialysis appointments are usually 3 hours long. A lot of these patients don't have the means to drive. They don't have the means to pay for somebody to take them back and forth. They don't have family. Their family works. So Gay Lynn and Wilson Rides have stepped in, and they do a lot of dialysis transportations for our patients, which is huge. It is big time, because transportation in Wilson County is one of the biggest needs that we see that our patients have. It's not that they can't afford to get their medicine or afford their groceries. It's they can't get there. And so Gay Lynn has stepped in, and her and Wilson Rides have really helped our patients in ways that are immeasurable. Another thing Gay Lynn has also done is she not only gives rides, she helps so much in the community. She'll call me up and she'll say, "Hey, Teresa, I've got some walkers. Can you use walkers? Can you use rollators? Can you use bedside commodes or wheelchairs or whatever?" And I'll say, "Sure." We have some of our patients that come in that are uninsured, they can't afford. We can always use that equipment. So she will bring it in, give it to us. We make sure it's clean and great working order. And then when we have patients that come in that are have a need or maybe can't afford that walker or that wheelchair, then we distribute that walker, that wheelchair, or the other equipment that Galen has brought in, and so our patients get what they need that way as well.
1: And at Vanderbilt, we service a high population of the uninsured population. So the patients that don't have insurance, they don't qualify to receive these types of needs because they don't have insurance. And so that's how Teresa and her team identify who could use the free services that Galen helps collect for us. And that's one way that Vanderbilt really gives back to the community as well. You know, we might not always be able to sponsor your event or your organization, but we are here in the community serving the underserved population.
4: Well, and it does sound like, Teresa, you really have your eye out for people that need the help. And I don't, I mean, a lot of hospital personnel are pretty busy with their responsibilities. I would think you're going a little bit above and beyond the call of duty to do this, but it must show your love and appreciation for the situation they find themselves in.
5: Yeah, well, it's not only me, it's my team. I have an incredible team of 16 case managers that we are all devoted. We have a passion to make sure that our patients get everything that they need within our capabilities. We do everything we can to make sure that they have a safe discharge plan, that they have help at home. And sometimes it may take us a while to get there. We may have to go out and we may have to call on others for resources, say, can you help us out with this patient? Can you help us out with this patient? But I have a great team that really work hard, endlessly, tirelessly, to make sure that our patients are taken care of.
4: Well, I'm just sitting here wondering. You're talking about it, maybe 3 hours for dialysis, and then they have someone, Wilson Rides, to take them there. Does that person stay with them, and then that they provide the ride home, or is that how do you work?
2: That's a great question, Coleman. When someone has to spend 3 hours somewhere, we typically assign two drivers to that. That's the one-way ride that people can give. You pick them up, you drop them off, and then you can go about your day. We assign another driver to pick them up and take them home. And a lot of times there's folks at the senior center that like to spend all day at the senior center, and we do it that way. But just to briefly answer that question, it's up to the driver when they assign themselves to a ride if they stay or not. It's also up to what the notes say about the ride. So as a volunteer, you can stay and wait on them. You can read a book in the car. You can run your own errands, that type of thing. But there is a trip note that determines what you do.
4: And I guess the word to use is flexible here.
2: Yes, sir.
4: Okay. We're running out of time. We need to talk about your fundraiser.
1: Yes, I was going to say, you know, there's two aspects to Wilson Rides that I think are equally important. And it would be identifying volunteers to drive our riders. It is so important that we continue to increase our volunteer base, which is very difficult. You have to find people that have time and passion. And then number two would be our fundraising aspect. You can't run an organization without paying Galen and our staff, which are a very tight ship of a staff, and what she does, which is incredible. We could go on and on about how wonderful Galen is and the passion that she has to serve the senior community. But Galen, if you want to tell us about some of the upcoming fundraisers.
2: Well, we have two. The first one starts next week. It's called Give 65, and it's 65 hours of giving. It's an online fundraiser. We have secured $13,000 in matching donations. So we need to raise at least $13,000 so we can earn the dollar-for-dollar matching amount that we have been given. But we need to raise as much as we can because, as Tracy mentioned, we need to support our organization. But that runs July 13th. Through July 16th, and it's an online fundraiser. You can get to it by going to our website, wilsonridesinc.org, and it will prompt you how to participate. And then we have our annual Sips and Sounds.
4: Any amount is welcome.
2: Any amount helps because it's matched dollar for dollar. So your $10 becomes 20, your 50 becomes 100, and on, hopefully. We do have another event coming up October 29th. It's at the Farm Bureau Expo Center here in Lebanon, and it's called Sips and Sounds. It's our sixth annual. It's a singer-songwriter night, and it's just a night full of stories of people in our community and then stories from the Grammy Award-winning artists that we have coming, and we'll announce who those are coming pretty soon.
4: You buy a ticket for that one?
2: Yes, you can. Again, it's on October 29th. It starts at 6 p.m. So you go to wilsonridesinc.org, and you can purchase tickets there as well.
1: And it really tells a story. So if you're interested to learn more about Wilson Rides, come to the event. This is our fourth or fifth, or I can't remember what annual.
2: Well, it's actually the fifth. I said six. But
1: and every year, it just gets better and better. The stories that are told by the drivers or the riders and our singer-songwriters tell their stories, and just it really is moving and a wonderful event.
4: Well, we've about come to the end of our time here this morning. A little bit different, but in hearing everybody's story here, I can certainly understand why the hospital is so much involved and in pushing, giving assistance to Wilson Rides, because there's a mutual benefit there.
1: Yes, and Teresa is a very busy person. She works harder. All of our employees work incredibly hard, but she is so busy, and for her to spend her extra time donating her time to volunteer on the board is really incredible, and we just want to thank her for all that she does.
4: All right. Well, Tracy, we always thank you and appreciate you, but today we have an extra reason to appreciate Teresa Shelton. And thanks for being with us and for all the good that you're doing. And Galen Wilson, your story's been told again, and it's a good one. Thank you for being with us.
2: Thanks for the opportunity.
4: All right. That is part one of Coleman and Company, and again brought to you by Vanderbilt Wilson County Hospital. Stay with us for more right here on FM 98.9.
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7: Good morning. Trying to clear up this wreck in Antioch. 24 westbound at OHB. It's got traffic slow go coming in from Murfreesboro, Rutherford County, up through this section of Antioch. That's 24 west being cleared at Old Hickory Boulevard. As traffic builds now, even more so, 65 south here at Trinity Lane. It's busy where you would expect I-40 coming past Donaldson Pike. Hey, STR Towing and Recovery says, hey, call them 24-7 no matter what county here in Middle Tennessee. I'm Commander Chuck. You're on tight traffic.
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11: We'll have partly to mostly cloudy skies for today with a chance of showers, highs will be in the upper 80s. Partly cloudy tonight, lows around 70, and then more scattered showers and thunderstorms for our Wednesday, highs in the upper 80s. 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With your severe view forecast, I'm Drew Richards.
4: We welcome you to part two of Coleman and Company. 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Sean Dozier's here as usual, and good morning.
12: Good morning, Coleman.
4: It is nice to see you. Hope you had a nice 4th of July weekend.
12: Yeah, we did. We had a great week at Hearthside. We had a great event on Thursday during lunch. We had our families come by, and we had a cookout, and we had a big crowd, and when you have everybody together, you forget how many people you actually serve. And you don't just serve the resident, you serve the families. And we had a great time, had music, and a great meal provided by many of our residents in our independent living. They cooked, and it was just a great event for all of us. And everybody left very pleased. And then Friday night, we got on the bus and had a full bus ready to go for the parade. And we got there lined up, but then of course it rained, and we had to go back to Hearthside. But we were ready for that parade, and they were looking forward to it. But maybe we can do it for Christmas or something like that. And then Saturday we honored one of our residents, Connie Benzer. She was around for three celebrations: 1926 for the 150th anniversary, of course 1976. And then of course Saturday. So she made it all the way through to the 250th, and I asked her if she's going to make it to the 300th, and she said I am. So we'll see. So anyway, we honored her, and I don't know. I was thinking she might be one of a handful of people here in Wilson County that was alive in 1926 and 76 and 26. So that's really interesting, and she's doing great, and you know. You often think of people like that in a nursing home, but she's in assisted living. She's doing well. She transfers. She's able to get out of the building in 13 minutes. She comes down to the dining room every day. So it doesn't matter your age. It just matters your willpower and your health, and all that goes together. But we had a great 4th of July. I think everybody enjoyed last week, and looking forward to another good week.
4: Well, the good report there, and really, I guess the biggest disappointment was the parade.
12: But we had a good time.
4: The mayor was disappointed because he had a great idea.
12: Yeah, it was.
4: Just didn't get to
12: happen. It was. Having a night parade was a great idea. But I drove them around the square. I took them out and saw some things. So we kind of made the best of it. And, you know, we have a new 15-passenger bus that we use quite a bit. In fact, today we'll take them to Demas's, and they like to get out once a month and go eat somewhere, so we'll do that today. We take the independent living on day trips, so we use that bus quite a bit, and it's been a blessing to have that. But Hearthside is a great place. You know, I talk about it all the time. I live it 24/7. It's for people who just need a little bit of help in the assisted living. And I had a tour this week, yesterday actually, that a woman came in and said, this doesn't feel like an assisted living, because it really does feel almost like an independent living, because
4: that's a great company.
12: Yeah, people are up walking around, they're being involved in activities. Our activity room is full twice a day with not just bingo, but music and arts and crafts and all the things that they enjoy doing. So it's very, very busy. The assisted living is doing great. We have a small room available. If you're interested, you can stop by and see us. In fact, the lady yesterday just popped in, which I really like. Just come in and see us, or you can call 615-443-1994 and schedule an appointment. And then our independent living is just tremendous. We have a long waiting list for those homes, 2 and 3 bedroom homes. But it's a great campus. It's a lot going on there. When you think about, you know, assisted livings or independent livings, you think, well, there's just not much going on there. But any time of day, there's a lot going on, and I encourage people to stop by and visit.
4: Well, you nearly always have a good report here. In fact, I don't know when you haven't. And the things, it seems like you're just really doing a lot of things right.
12: Well, we are, and, you know, we had the state, you know, comes out every year. In the last 3 years, we've had zero deficiencies, so that's always a good sign when you don't have any of those. But we have a great team, a lot of great residents, and a lot of great family members, which was evident on Thursday. So things are going good. If you're looking for an assisted living or independent living, Hearthside would love to be in that category of options that you look at. And you can also check us out at our website at hearthsideliving.com.
4: How about a Hearthside?
12: Hearthside hello. I was looking on Facebook today, and I saw Judy Cox is celebrating her birthday today. And I know Judy and Medina, they do this slot on Friday, which I listen to every Friday. And so I wanted to give a, I hope she's listening, heart said hello to Judy Cox. I don't know how old she is. I won't ask. But I hope she has a great day.
13: That's a great Hearthside Hello.
12: Yeah, it is, isn't it? Tell her I said,
13: I'll find out Friday if she's listening.
12: All right.
13: All right. Well, thanks for being with us. See you next week.
12: See you next week.
13: Okay. Sean Dozier, Executive Director for Hearthside Senior Living. We're about 22 and a half before the hour. It's my pleasure this morning to have Mr. Travis Mayfield, our new Director of Schools for Wilson County. Travis, good morning.
14: Well, good morning. Thank you for having me.
13: Well, you're going to be coming after each Monday night board meeting. At least you're on the schedule, and hopefully this is going to work well. It has for, well, I don't know how many directors of schools. We go back a long way. This we got started somewhere not 33 years ago. That's how long we've been doing this. But at some point, we made it just a pretty permanent thing. We have a director of schools here. Yeah. And so now you're the director of schools. Congratulations.
14: Thank you.
13: The transition gone well?
14: Yeah, I mean, it's been smooth so far, so not a whole lot happening with, of course, I started July 1, and a lot of people are in the school business take vacations right around the 4th of July week, so there's not been a whole lot of people in the office in the last few days, so waiting for them to all get back so we can get started.
13: Well, why don't we today, and maybe from now till we go to a break here in a few minutes, talk about you and your history. You didn't grow up in Wilson County, I don't think.
14: No, I did not. I'm a transplant from Oklahoma. I grew up in a very rural part of northeast Oklahoma on a farm. You know, town was about 5 miles away, and that didn't even have a stoplight. So if that tells you kind of where I grew up.
13: How far are you from Binger? You know the
14: Bing, yeah.
13: Johnny Bench.
14: Yes.
13: Binger. How far away?
14: Probably about 20 miles.
13: Really?
14: Oh, yeah. Yeah.
13: I didn't. Well, yeah. I'm glad I asked.
14: No, wait a minute. I'm talking, who'd you say?
13: Johnny Bench.
14: No, not Johnny Bench. What is it?
13: Well, you'll think of him after a while. We'll get back.
14: I'm not a huge baseball fan, so I'm more of a football guy. But yeah, northeast Oklahoma.
13: Okay, you grew up in the farm area of Oklahoma. Mm-hmm.
14: Yeah.
13: What was that like? Hard work, I guess.
14: Every day. That's what you do. You get up when the sun comes up and you go to work.
13: Yeah.
14: When it goes down, you're done. So.
13: You play sports in high school?
14: I did. Yeah, played football and. Played basketball a little bit. I wasn't very good at basketball.
13: What position in football?
14: I was a linebacker and a center. So actually,
13: you played offense and defense.
14: Oh, yeah. Small school. I graduated with 28 people in my graduating class. So we played eight-man football where I grew up. So,
13: how about that? What about college?
14: I went to a McPherson College in Kansas. It's very similar to Cumberland, same NAI type school. Went there, played for a year and had some injuries. So football was over for me at that point and, ended up graduating from Pittsburgh State University in Pittsburgh, Kansas.
13: Did you get a degree in education?
14: I did. Yeah.
13: This is what you kind of planned to do, a teacher, be in the school system?
14: Yeah. Whenever I went to that small school, but I did. I had some great teachers and some very influential ones. And, I decided early on, I think I was 14 and thought, this is what I want to do. I want to be just like this one and this one and this one, you know, that, they were great people, made a huge impact.
13: Where was your first teaching assignment?
14: Oklahoma Union Public Schools, which is another very small town, middle of nowhere. I started teaching, I taught math, PE, and coached football. So, yeah.
13: Well, how long did your coaching career last?
14: 12 years in Oklahoma. And then whenever I came to Tennessee, I've never been a teacher in the classroom in Tennessee. I've always been an administrator, but Southside, Danny Hill from Southside said, hey, we want to start a wrestling program, and Travis Mayfield's going to be the coach. Okay, here I am. So I did coach some wrestling at Southside for about 4 years. But, yeah, primarily I was a football coach. So.
13: Well, what, you were in Oklahoma and came to Tennessee?
14: And came to Tennessee, yes.
13: What prompted that move?
14: So I was married, had two kids, got a divorce, and then my ex-wife decided she was moving to Nashville. That's where she was going to go. So I had two kids. They were twins, 5 years old. Well, I guess at the time, they were probably about 8 or 9 whenever the move happened. And so if I ever wanted to be around my kids, I needed to pack my bags and move to Middle Tennessee. So that's what brought me to Wilson County. I would drive out here several times interviewing, trying to find a job. And Larry Kernagas at Wilson Central High School, who was the first principal at Wilson Central, he ended up offering me a position as assistant principal and athletic director. And that's how I ended up in Lebanon, Tennessee.
13: And that's where I first met you, when
14: that's
13: you
14: correct.
13: Were at Wilson Central.
14: Yes.
13: And you came here. And yeah. I don't know how many times you've been here, but a few.
14: Yeah.
13: And I guess it was a good move getting to the central office to become director.
14: Yeah, as far as that transition and going from building level principal to director of schools, it did. It helped me a lot. Working with Mr. Luttrell, which we've known each other for a really long time, really ever since I moved here. It was really good to work with him and learn how he did some things and, you know, some of the struggles that he had went through. So maybe I won't have to go through some of those, but I'm sure there'll be some new ones take their place.
13: Well, you did not have a board meeting last night. When will you just have one in July?
14: Yeah, just one in July due to the holiday. They postponed the one that was scheduled, and I think it's the 23rd.
13: Yeah. Well, how familiar have you become with the members of the Board of Education?
14: Fairly well. I mean, four of them, I had their students in school at Wilson Central, so I've known them for a long time as parents, and now, now as board members. And I've worked with them some as far as board members over the last few years due to my position as deputy director. So,
13: well, really, you only officially started a week. Let's see, last Thursday.
14: That's again. Correct. That was
13: so
14: correct.
13: You haven't been on the job a week yet.
14: That's right.
13: In this position, but no doubt, having been observing this while you've been to central office, especially, you pretty much know what to expect. You know the landscape. So
14: that's right.
13: it's not like you're starting out totally new and with nothing to go on.
14: That's correct. You know, and I do think that's one of the advantages. Of kind of the transition that I've made is I don't have to come in and learn the entire district and all the intricacies involving the different schools. A lot of that I already know.
13: The budget's in place, I believe, for this fiscal year.
14: Oh, yeah, budget's so good. Mr. Luttrell made sure that was ready to go. So
13: you've got a year to get your feet wet in a way. So
14: that's right.
13: I'd say things are looking up.
14: They are looking up.
13: All right. Well, with that, we'll take our break. Travis Mayfield, our new director of schools for Wilson County, is with us this morning, and more coming up here on Coleman & Company FM 98.9.
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15: Good morning. We had a pretty good wreck earlier north of town there in Sumner County, affecting traffic on Vietnam Vets in both directions, especially westbound at New Shackle Island. Again, just trying to get out of that section of Hendersonville headed towards Nashville. It's already busy there on Vietnam Vets. It's picked up down I-40 through the Mount Juliet area. It's gotten heavier, 24 out here in Murfreesboro. We've had several wrecks out in the Antioch area already. STR Towing and Recovery says call them 24/7 if you need their help. I'm Commander Chuck, your on-time traffic.
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13: Hey, good morning again. Welcome. We are. I'm getting to know Travis Mayfield a little better during the program and during the break as well. I love the breaks, Travis. But any particular challenges you feel like you're going to have here in the first year? It's too soon to ask a whole lot, I guess, but you're beginning to will begin to get your feet wet here if you haven't already. But I want to think the school system is in pretty good shape.
14: It is. I mean, academically, student achievement and growth, that has been climbing over the last few years. So, you know, I wouldn't say it is a challenge. I want to continue that. Given our students opportunities to be successful, regardless of what the area is or what their interests are, that's one of the one things that I've always wanted to do. The reason we're in this business is for students, for kids, and any opportunities we can provide them to help them, you know, learn and grow and become, you know, better. Members of society, even that's kind of what I wanted to do. I've always wanted to help students. And
13: well, we have had really some outstanding schools, and the accolades have been increasing, I think, in recent years. And I'm sure you want to see it go even higher. We like to continue to get to a higher plateau from time.
14: That's right. That's right. Like 15 reward schools last year, which is a great accomplishment for our district. I mean, what we've been able to accomplish as a school system is just tremendous, in my opinion. Of course, we want to build upon that and want to do any better. Personally, I think, you know, as long as you keep your focus on students, the rest of that stuff will take care of themselves, just like, you know, no different than athletics or, you know, the football team I used to coach. If everybody does their job, the score is going to take care of itself in the end. We don't have to worry about the score. But, you know, it's focusing on, you know, students, teachers, making sure they have what they need so they can be successful to
13: Well,
14: to
13: speaking
14: help
13: the kids. Of the teachers, are we in pretty good shape
14: for
13: the start of school? We have a few that will retire, a few that don't come back or move on or whatever, but you hiring at all now?
14: We got a few openings left, but not a lot. Our principals have been able to fill most of their positions. We got a few openings still in our special education departments, but overall we're in really good shape personnel-wise. We expect to start the school 100% staff.
13: How close have you watched the budget or been? Have you worked on it in some capacity?
14: I've been involved, yes, to some capacity. You know, fully understanding all the little nuances, I have not. But then whenever, Mr. Lutchell said he was going to retire and I decided I would apply, I started paying even more attention and started asking some more questions. You know, I never wanted to getting anybody else's business whenever I was in my other role. But whenever the opportunity that I could potentially be the director of schools, I started asking some questions so I could learn a little bit more about how it all fits together.
13: Well, growth has been something we've been dealing with for a long time. Yeah. And it seems like every so often we just have to build another school.
12: That's
13: and
12: right.
13: It won't be too long before those words will probably be coming out of your mouth. We got to have another school. But the pupil-to-teacher ratio is a very important thing, isn't it?
14: Yes. Yeah, I mean, the class size makes a huge difference in how well the teachers can do their job and how much the students are going to learn and grow over the course of the school year. So that is such an important number to pay attention to. And, of course, it's lower. You know, it's a smaller ratio at the lower grades, and then it gradually climbs up into the high school classes. But even some of those, like our career and technical education classes, have a smaller limit imposed by the state, which is needed because it's hard to do some of that hands-on stuff if you've got 35 people trying to all do it at the same time. That's why you keep some of those classes, like in ag or the nursing classes and culinary arts, lower numbers, so they can focus on those kids.
13: There's so much more diversity, if that would be the right word to use. There's so many more areas of education available today than there once was.
14: Yeah.
13: And some people may want to pursue the culinary thing. Or,
14: right.
13: I think we still have some pretty good ag programs, the FFA, and all of that going. Of course, 4-H is involved a little bit too, more probably in the lower grades. But don't we have a pretty well-rounded education system in Wilson County?
14: We really do. I would call it robust because regardless of who the student is, there's probably something we offer that they're interested in. You know, and that even starts down in our lower elementary grades with our SEEK programs, and then we've integrated some of those career and technical education programs into our middle schools, and then in the high schools we have added on to the offerings that we provide. You know, I know Lebanon High School is creating they're going to have a barber class this coming fall. So we transitioned and created some cosmetology labs at some of the high schools as well over the past couple of years. Bonnie Holman is our career and technical education supervisor, and she has worked with the state innovative school model grant in order to expand our program. So, you know, and all that translates into opportunities for our students. And we want to provide those. Now, I will say this, Wilson County has an emphasis on not only creating but providing those opportunities for students, because you know we offer a lot of stuff that we technically wouldn't have to offer. You know, we could have a 6-period day and focus on math, English, science, social studies, you know, and just stick to the basics and get them graduated and move them on. But you know, I don't think anybody feels like that's exactly what we want in Wilson County. We want to provide those opportunities for kids. And
13: Another thing, change the subject a little bit here, but school safety has got to be of paramount importance and got to be something on your mind, in the back of your mind as director of schools all the time, 24/7. We've come up with the school resource officers years ago now, and probably a great idea. I don't think many would question that you feel safer your children at school knowing there's at least one and then maybe some at least two school resource officers there for protection. I don't think we've had every once in a while a gun shows up or something, but don't think we've had any real tragic situations all these years.
14: That's
13: and,
14: right.
13: We can thank God and thank the county commission and the school board and everybody that's worked together to achieve this.
14: That's right. You know, it's like you said, programs like that you may be not required, but we provide them in order to provide a service to our students and really our parents in that regards, because every parent wants to know that their kid's safe when we send them to school. You know, are they going to be taken care of on the basic level? You know, nobody wants to stress and worry about whether the kid's safe or not. So, and it is. Our focus has been on making sure we keep our buildings safe for all students. You know, a lot of that, it takes the work of everybody, making sure those doors are shut and locked at all times. being diligent about who's on campus. You know, if you notice something, you report it to that SRO in the building so they can investigate and find out what's happening. So we've gotten a lot better at monitoring who's on our campuses and who comes into our buildings and making sure we have protocols in place to
13: And I believe even some of our older schools have been modified for safety purposes,
14: yeah,
13: too.
14: We have what's called a secure vestibule. And so when you come in, you're not automatically in the building. It funnels you back into the office so an adult can put eyes on every person that comes into the building. And then, of course, you know, our newer buildings have all of the, it's called access control, where basically you've got a key card to get in just about every door. You can't get through one without having that card, which is, it's a huge safety piece. Trying to get our older schools retrofitted to that is going to be a challenge because, mm-hmm. Technology takes money.
13: Well, I've saved one of the headaches maybe to last year. It's kind of been a somewhat of a headache in the last few years, and that's available bus drivers.
14: Oh, yes.
13: How are we looking there for this coming school year?
14: Well, we're down one because I drove a bus last year, and I don't think I'm going to be able to drive it this year. So
13: you drove a school bus every morning, afternoon?
14: Almost every day. There were some days when I'd have meetings that I couldn't attend, so I'd tell them, look, I can't drive this day. But
13: hey, how did you like that?
14: You know, once you get on the bus and start going, it's good. But getting up at 4:30 or 5 o'clock and being at the bus shop and figuring out where you're going, I mean, I'll say this. It gives me a greater appreciation for our bus drivers that do it day in and day out. You know, when I was in – I actually had a CDL and a school bus driver's license in Oklahoma – But I wasn't a daily route driver. There I had to drive. I drove sports teams to games, you know, and I was the backup bus driver in a few instances. But, I mean, whenever you are a regular route driver, it is not an easy position. So I have a newfound appreciation for all those that do drive that bus.
13: You need any now?
14: I could sure use one. If you're interested, we're taking applications.
13: I got to be here at 7:00.
14: I understand.
13: I don't think I'd make a good bus driver.
14: Yeah, you never know.
13: But anyway, I appreciate your insight there. I had no idea. Yeah. You're just a jack of all trades.
14: Well, you know, it had been we've been short drivers, and we talk about what are we going to do, and I thought, you know what? I'll just go get my CDL. I can drive a bus. I can get up early. That's not a problem. So, and at first I said, okay, I can take him to school, but I don't know if I can do an afternoon. And then, it's like, well, could you at least run this one? Okay, I'll run that one. And to be honest with you, whenever you're on there and, you try to get to know the kids, but it's different whenever you're a bus driver as opposed to how I was knowing them as a principal. But, a lot of those kids depend on the bus, and if I couldn't drive it and they had to wait an hour until another driver would come pick them up, I would do it.
13: We've come to the end of our time. I've really enjoyed our conversation this morning and look forward to seeing you once a month here.
14: Yeah, and I'm happy to be here.
13: All right, great. Thank you so much. Travis Mayfield, our new director of schools for Wilson County. And that's it. Join us tomorrow for Coleman and Company, and until then, I wish you a terrific day.
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20: Access Tennessee News, I'm Carlin Cochran. Three former employees of Obion County Nursing and Rehab have been indicted after a Tennessee comptroller's investigation found they received more than $561,000 in unauthorized pay. Investigators say the former administrator, human resources director, and social services director claimed unearned hours, leave, bonuses, and raises. The investigation also uncovered payroll issues involving 28 other employees.
3: 12 families are displaced after a Sunday evening townhome fire in Franklin. Firefighters responded around 7 p.m. to Brockton Place, where flames had spread from an exterior patio into the attic of a two-story building. Two end units suffered heavy damage, including a partial roof collapse. Crews rescued a dog, and no injuries were reported. Investigators say the fire started on a rear patio, but the cause remains under investigation.
5: All right, son. 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
3: Scattered showers and thunderstorms will continue across Middle Tennessee through the week, bringing cooler temperatures but keeping humidity high. Storms are expected to develop Tuesday around midday, with heavy rain possible during the afternoon. A level one marginal risk for excessive rainfall has been issued, making localized flooding the primary concern. High temperatures will stay in the upper 80s to low 90s, with rain chances continuing through the week. Carlin Cochran, Access Tennessee News.
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11: We'll have partly to mostly cloudy skies for today with a chance of showers, highs being the upper 80s. Partly cloudy tonight, lows around 70, and then more scattered showers and thunderstorms for our Wednesday, highs in the upper 80s. 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They know auctions. With your severe view forecast, I'm Drew Richards.
6: Thanks, Drew. It's 77 right now at your home for Old Country. Let's see what's happening on the roadways. We want to thank Bates Ford. They've got the

0: 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I'm Commander Chuck with your on-time traffic.
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3: When I was a little boy, I used to love to go to the county fair. I do a lot of county fairs now. In fact, fairs and resorts like Dollywood is my favorite audience because I'm a family entertainer. I love to entertain families, and I'd never do nothing on stage that I wouldn't want my own grandchildren to hear. So you don't have to wonder when you come to a Jerry Clower concert whether you're going to get embarrassed or not. That ain't going to happen. And I ain't never made an album you can't play in church. I didn't have no daddy when I was growing up, and Uncle Versy Ledbetter used to check on me and my brother, son, and my mama. And one day he come by there in a mule and wagon, had all 11 of his children up in that wagon. And he said, Mabel, that's what he called my mama, said, why don't you let Jerry and Sonny go down to Liberty to the county fair with us? Woo, we was excited. We went to the county fair. We all got out of the wagon, followed Uncle Versy down the midway. Oh, we was having a good time. And I can hear that fella right now standing in front of that tent said, 5 cents, little Joe the devil child, the wild man, the Mary made off a nickel, 5 cents. And whoo, I was excited. But I didn't have 5 cents. Went on down the midway, and there's a big sign, world's largest bull. And Uncle Versus said, I sure would love to see that bull. Well, his 11 children and me and Sonny, 11, 12, 13. And then Uncle Versus, 14, 15. A nickel times 15. Whew, that's too much money. So he tried to make a deal with the guy selling tickets. A cut rate price to let all of us see the world's largest bull. Weighs over 3,000 pounds. Well, a man that owned the bull was standing there, and he said, oh, wait a minute. Let that man in, and all these children, years, Uncle Versy said, yes. He said, well, come on in. See the bull free. Man said, you ain't going to charge him to see the bull? Said, no. I want that bull to see him.
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0: 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Now at traffic, here's Chuck.
1: Well, good morning. Trying to move a little bit better over here in Donelson near the airport, 40 eastbound, right near Briley Parkway on an earlier crash. It's still a little bit heavy, but it was slow a few minutes ago on 24 westbound at OHB up through Antioch, where we also had a crash that was being cleared. Talk about wrong place, wrong time, all that traffic coming in from Murfreesboro up through Antioch. Don't let a slipping transmission make things worse on your car or truck. Having transmission problems, come to AMCO Transmissions in Lebanon. I'm Commander Chuck, your on-time traffic.
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0: 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Coming up, we've got our final check of traffic, and we'll take a look at your forecast. 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

0: Bellamy Brothers on Rio Country. Craig Morgan on the way. We'll check out your forecast. Right now, let's see what's happening on the roadways. 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Now a traffic. Here's Chuck.
1: Well, good morning. Still a bit of volume over here, but it's moving better on 40 West coming past Donaldson Pike. Still a bit sluggish. 65 South at Trinity Lane. Moving a whole lot better than it was 15, 20 minutes ago with that volume coming southbound. Ellington Parkway working your way down from the top to the bottom. Hey, STR Towing and Recovery says call them 24-7 no matter what county you're in. Here in Middle Tennessee for a car or a big truck, STR Towing and Recovery. I'm Commander Chuck with your on-time traffic.
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9: We'll have partly to mostly cloudy skies for today with a chance of showers, highs being the upper 80s. Partly cloudy tonight, lows around 70, and the more scattered showers and thunderstorms for our Wednesday, highs in the upper 80s. 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With your severe view forecast, I'm Drew Richards.
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That is your number one song in the country, Josh Ross, and I Hate How You Look. Coming up, we'll check in with John Lankford. Of course, he is a financial advisor for Edward Jones Investments. The Daily Market Report is on the way.

0: Jay Brown on Real Country. That is his latest. This is called Woman. News and weather at the top of the hour. It's time now for the Daily Market Report. 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Good morning to you, John.
1: Good morning, MJ.
0: How's it going today?
1: Well, it's going pretty good. We've got a light day here in the office, and the market started the week higher as the tech stocks rebounded.
0: Well, there you go. That's some good news. Tell us all about it.
1: Well, U.S. equities closed higher. The Dow closed up 156 points at 53,056. NASDAQ closed up 288 points at 26,121. And the S&P 500 closed up 54 points at 7,537. Also in the bond markets, 10-year Treasury yields were trading slightly lower at 4.47%. In stocks of local interest, Ford Motor Company was up 47 cents a share, and it closed at $13.83 a share. In commodity markets, the price of crude oil was flat at $68.70 a barrel, and the spot price of gold was up $48.90 and closed at $4,174.60 an ounce. And MJ, we talked earlier, I'm going to be going on a little trip and won't be on here for the next week or so. So I'm going to give you a few things to help you take the reins of this for a little while.
0: Well, I sure appreciate you, and it's much deserved. You're a busy guy, and you deserve some time off. So I appreciate you, John. Happy travels.
1: Thanks, and MJ, I'll talk to you soon.
0: All right, my friend. There you go, everybody. That is John Lankford. As he mentioned, he will be taking a little trip, so we won't have him until July 17th. So I'll let you know more about that. Daily Market Report, want to thank John. He does such a great job with our Daily Market Report. 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
5: 34 years. That's how long Marsha Blackburn has been in politics. She ran for Congress, State Senate, Congress 8 more times, U.S. Senate twice. I voted for her, and I bet you did too. Now Marsha Blackburn wants to end her career as governor. We all owe Marsha our sincere thanks for her service, but we don't owe her the governor's office.
6: John Rose.
5: It's not a reward. 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Like President Trump and previous Tennessee governors, I'm a CEO. 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
6: For Governor, John Rose. Keep Tennessee, Tennessee. 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Jeff Aiken, Treasurer.
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1: Access Tennessee News, I'm Carlin Cochran. 12 families are displaced after a Sunday evening townhome fire in Franklin. Firefighters responded around 7 p.m. to Brockton Place, where flames had spread from an exterior patio into the attic of a two-story building. Two end units suffered heavy damage, including a partial roof collapse. Crews rescued a dog, and no injuries were reported. Investigators say the fire started on a rear patio, but the cause remains under investigation. A 68-year-old Nashville man has died after being struck by two vehicles while crossing Nolensville Pike just after midnight Monday. Police say Robert Powell was hit by a pickup truck, thrown into another lane, and then struck by a sedan. Both drivers fled the scene. Investigators have since recovered a Dodge Ram believed to be involved. The crash remains under investigation, and police are seeking witnesses or surveillance video.
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1: Tennessee drivers are getting a small break at the pump. AAA says the statewide average for regular gasoline fell 2 cents over the past week to $3.36 a gallon. That's 42 cents lower than a month ago, but still 63 cents higher than this time last year. AAA says holiday travelers paid the highest Independence Day gas prices in 4 years, though prices remain well below the record highs seen in 2022. Carlin Cochran, Access Tennessee News.
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8: We'll have partly to mostly cloudy skies for today with a chance of showers, highs will be in the upper 80s. Partly cloudy tonight, lows around 70, and the more scattered showers and thunderstorms for our Wednesday, highs in the upper 80s. 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With your severe view forecast, I'm Drew Richards.
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Lake Shelton, Real Country, Austin, kicking off our 9 o'clock hour. Good morning to you. Howdy ho, neighbor. It's MJ, the Real Country crew. We're live from the DT McCalls & Sons studios in Lebanon, Tennessee.

0: Morgan Wallen on Rio Country. We've got Brainiac Minute coming up. Also, some Johnny Cash. It was on this day, 1956, that Johnny Cash was inducted into the Grand Ole Opry. Wait a minute. He was expelled in 1965 for breaking the stage lights with his microphone. The microphone stand, he broke the lights during an Opry performance. Well, good news, Cash was reconciled in 1968 and remained a member for the rest of his life.
1: Well, my daddy left home when I was 3, and he didn't leave much to Ma and me, just this old guitar and an empty bottle of booze. Now, I don't blame him because he run and hid, but the meanest thing that he ever did was before he left, he went and named me Sue. Well, he must have thought that it was quite a joke, and it got a lot of laughs from lots of folks. Seems I had to fight my whole life through. Some gal would giggle and I'd get red, and some guy'd laugh and I'd bust his head. I'll tell you, life ain't easy for a boy named Sue. Well, I grew up quick and I...

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And I knew that scar on his cheek and his evil eye. He was big and bent and gray and old, and I looked at him and my blood ran.

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But I busted a chair right across his teeth, and we crashed through the wall and into the street, kicking and a gouging in the mud and the blood and the beer. I tell you, I've fought tougher men, but I really can't remember when. He kicked like a mule and he bit like a crocodile. I heard him laugh and then I heard him cuss, and he went for his gun. I pulled mine first. He stood there looking at me and I saw him smile. And he said, son, this world is rough, and if a man's gonna make it, he's gotta be tough. And I know I wouldn't be there to help you along. So I give you that name and I said goodbye. I knew you'd have to get tough or die. And it's that name that helped to make you strong. Yeah. He said, now you just fought one hell of a fight, and I know you hate me and you got the right to kill me now, and I wouldn't blame you if you do. But you ought to thank me before I die for the gravel in your guts and the spit in your eye, cause I'm the that maimed you, Sue. Yeah, what could I do? What could I do?

0: And if I ever have a son, I think I'm going to name him Bill or George, anything but Sue.
1: Johnny Cash, Sean Rio, Country, and a boy named Sue. Coming up, Luke Bryan. Right now it's time for the Brainiac Minute.
2: It's time for the Brainiac Minute. Get ready. Here's your host, John Boyce.
3: What Queen epic topped the charts in 1976 and again in 1992? Bohemian Rhapsody. Released by the rock band Queen, Bohemian Rhapsody topped the charts with its initial release and then again when the movie Wayne's World came out. Then in 2018, with the release of the Freddie Mercury biopic Bohemian Rhapsody, it cracked the top 10 again. Mercury referred to Bohemian Rhapsody as a mock opera that resulted from the combination of three songs he had written. Although critical reaction was initially mixed, retrospective reviews have acclaimed Bohemian Rhapsody as one of the greatest songs of all time and is often regarded as the band's signature song. Bonus fun fact, at no time in the over 6 minute song is the word Bohemian or Rhapsody heard. 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

Kenny Chesney on Real Country and Come Over. 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
3: We'll have partly to mostly cloudy skies for today with a chance of showers, highs being the upper 80s. Partly cloudy tonight, lows around 70, and the more scattered showers and thunderstorms for our Wednesday, highs in the upper 80s. 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With your severe view forecast, I'm Drew Richards.
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Corey can't take home Wetzel. Rocky Mountain Low coming up. We've got the birthday club. I am working on it. Our friends from Cedar Seniors sent some over. Thank you for that. Wilson Rides always sends a bunch in. If you've got a group or organization you want to send them ahead, do that. We love it. We'll make sure to take our birthdays for a chance to win that $30 gift card from Sammy B's Cadet Court. Sammy's at the club, Coles Ferry Pike, Lebanon Golf and Country Club. It's where the locals go. And when you use your gift card, mention it's your birthday, you'll get a free dessert, too. We're looking for our friends celebrating this week. It's July 6th. Through the 12th. Those are the folks eligible for this week's birthday club coming up around 9:45 this morning on Rural Country.

0: weather coming up at the top of the hour. Another full hour of the morning show. We do have showers and thunderstorms expected. Looks like after lunch today, some sunshine, enjoying that this morning. We'll talk about that coming up at the top of the hour. Right now, it's time for the Birthday Club. Let's get to it. All right, it's Tuesday, July 7th, 189th day of 2026, 176 days left until the end of the year. Celebrating birthdays today, comedian Luke Knoll from SNL is 36 today. Kristen Vagnus from Criminal Minds, she is 54 today. Cree Summer, you'll remember her from A Different World. She does some voice acting now. She is 57 today. Country singer Maddie Marlowe, Maddie and Tay, she is 31. Take a seat there, boss lady. Sit yourself down. Also, I mean that with all the love in my heart. Comedian Jim Gaffigan is 60 today. So happy birthday, Ringo Starr. Guess how old he is?
1: Old.
0: Are you ready? He's 86 and looking good.
1: Really?
0: Yes. He's like Coleman Walker good.
1: Yeah, like Coleman's over at the Floyd Center walking right now. So, yeah.
0: I'm so proud of
1: That's
0: him.
1: That's great. That's great.
0: So, happy birthday. Let's see. We do have some folks in the birthday. I know we've got to talk about Miss Judy Cox.
1: Miss Judy.
0: 75 today.
1: 75.
0: When Medina sent that to me, I thought, no way.
1: No way.
0: I wouldn't have thought that.
1: I mean, you look through old pictures and things of her. She looks the same.
0: Looking
1: exactly.
0: Good.
1: She's looking good.
0: Looking
1: yes.
0: good. Happy yes. birthday, Miss Judy.
1: Happy birthday.
0: All right. Who do you have? You got some others?
1: Gail Malicote.
0: Gail, happy
1: yeah.
0: birthday.
1: Happy birthday, Gail.
0: Kathy Rhodes has a birthday today.
1: Oh, yes.
0: She's pretty old, I bet.
1: Okay, that's pretty funny. I'm older than Kathy Rhodes, so hush your mouth, youngin'.
0: Shut your mouth!
1: Yeah, yeah.
0: Sarah Dorsey has a birthday
1: yes.
0: today.
1: I don't know how old
0: I don't either, really.
1: Let me find her. Okay, go ahead.
0: We also have Bud Brandon celebrating today.
1: Yes.
0: Bud. Hey, I have a belated, our friends from Cedar Seniors, Bobby Harwell, had one yesterday.
1: Okay.
0: We mentioned Judy Cox. Also, we've got Gloria Hook.
1: Gloria
0: That's
1: Hook.
0: A cool name. Hook.
1: Hook.
0: Do you have anybody else?
1: I don't know.
0: You're just getting back to this time zone, aren't you?
1: Yeah.
0: All right. So,
1: did
0: you have something you want to share?
1: No, I just wanted to make sure that we honored Miss Judy. And you know who dubbed her Miss Judy all those years ago?
0: I sure do.
1: Was little Chelsea.
0: Baby Chelsea.
1: Before she could read, she was recording commercials. I'd say one line and she'd say it back, and just the sweetest little voice.
0: Talk about a long radio career.
1: That's a long radio career.
0: It really is.
1: Yes.
0: If you're celebrating whatever the occasion, we hope it's a great one from all of us at Real Country.
2: 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I'm John Rose, and I am applying to do the job.
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4: Hey, coming up, we've got national news. We'll take a look at the forecast. Looking good already this morning. And, of course, it's because Miss Judy's celebrating her birthday today.
5: It's
4: That's
5: her
4: why
5: day.
4: It's so
5: yes.
4: beautiful.
5: Yes.
4: So I hope she's celebrating big today.
5: I hope
4: they are listening.
5: Well, my little Chelsea just called on her. She dropped the boys off at camp, and she called on her way into Nashville to her big girl job. And we were talking about that it's Miss Judy's birthday today, and she is 75, which I can't.
4: I still don't believe it.
5: You know, she looks like she's 45. She and her sister Medina. But anyway, sorry,
4: okay,
5: Medina.
4: Right now, I know they're laughing.
5: But we have pulled out a special commercial. One of the first ones that little Chelsea recorded before
4: and
5: she could read.
4: Up. Yeah, how old was she about around this time?
5: She was about 5.
4: And so you'd feed her a line.
5: And that
4: says a lot about this commercial. It's well done.
5: It's well done.
4: And for what you had to do.
5: It really is. It really is because technology got better. We've gotten better. But even Chelsea does not remember recording a whole commercial. She still does the tag.
4: She's
5: still doing the tag. And she dubbed Miss Judy Miss Judy.
4: Absolutely.
5: And we just thought it was so cute. And Judy just went with it and loved it, and she pretty much just gave us a theme, you know, a holiday, there's Easter, we would just make them up. But this one is really special, and it's 30 years old, so send in this 30-second little special commercial out to Miss Judy.
6: Now that Miss Judy at Sandy Custom Homes and Realty found us this new house, I'm not squished in the corner anymore during football games. Miss Judy found us a house that we can put lots of yelling, hungry friends in. We just told her what we wanted. She came over and listed our old house, and it was no time before we moved. Miss Judy and those nice people at Sandy will be glad to help you sell your house. Then you can buy or build one big enough for your friends.
4: Amazing.
5: That's
4: so that was 30 years ago?
5: Yes.
4: Wow.
5: 30 years ago.
4: That is so crazy. Well, I love that.
5: Yes, and we've got...
4: And William. William did one for 4th of July doing the pledge.
5: He did.
4: And I love that Miss Judy does that.
5: Yes.
4: And then Gordon has read scripture, the Christmas story.
5: And that was at Judy's request.
4: So thank you.
5: So, yes.
4: I love that. Thank you, Miss Judy. We appreciate that.
5: We are so blessed with your friendship and what you've done for this community and fellow Kiwanian. Oh, we can go on and on.
4: Oh, we sure can.
5: Realtor of the year.
4: Guess what?
5: So many things.
4: It's your day. Happy birthday, Miss Judy. Again, we do have news weather coming up.
5: We
4: are timing out. It's a hard back time, too.
5: Okay.
4: Let's get back to some great music. Happy birthday, Miss Judy. Hope you have a great day.

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1: Breaking news this hour from Town Hall. Amit Thomason. The number of ships attacked in the Strait of Hormuz continues to grow. The British military reports a third tanker has been targeted in that narrow waterway. Hit with a drone, no damage or injuries. Structural damage to the second vessel that was hit, but no one hurt there. Hours before that, an LNG tanker off Oman caught fire after being struck by a projectile of some sort. Iranian state TV says that ship was targeted after ignoring warnings. With the NATO summit now underway in Turkey, it appears that President Trump's demand that the allies step up defense spending may soon bear fruit.
2: At a news conference, NATO Secretary General Mark Rutte says allies need to present credible plans to reach higher defense spending targets.
3: Here in Ankara, I expect nations to present clear, concrete, and credible plans to reach that 5% goal. And the evidence we see so far is impressive.
2: Rutte adds nations which may be falling behind in defense spending commitments will be encouraged to stick to the plan. This week, several NATO leaders are announcing new deals with defense companies, plenty of them in the U.S. I'm Charles de Levesma.
1: It is a long road to recovery for earthquake-shattered Venezuela, where some 17,000 people have been left homeless. 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The American dream of a World Cup title has evaporated with a 4-1 loss to Belgium. The loss came on the heels of President Trump's successful intervention on behalf of a suspended member of Team USA. The suspension was lifted. Watching Wall Street, the Dow down 188 points, NASDAQ off 389. More on these stories at townhall.com.
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6: We'll have partly to mostly cloudy skies for today with a chance of showers, highs will be in the upper 80s. Partly cloudy tonight, lows around 70, and the more scattered showers and thunderstorms for our Wednesday, highs in the upper 80s. 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With your severe view forecast, I'm Drew Richards.
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0: Sean, Kane Brown, more of your favorites. We've got Get Cooking with Paula Deen, thanks to Wes Dugan, and our local business spotlight today, Jack's Guitarchaeology. 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
1: Mitch Anthony here with today's Daily Dose. In Hermann Hesse's story, Journey to the East, we see a band of men on a mythical journey. The central figure of the story is Leo, who accompanies the party as a servant who does their menial chores, but who also sustains their spirits with song. Leo has extraordinary presence. All goes well until Leo disappears. The group then falls into disarray and the journey is abandoned. They cannot make it without the servant Leo. The narrator, one of the party, after years of wandering, finds Leo and is taken into the order that had sponsored the journey. There he discovers that Leo, whom he had known first as a servant, was in fact the head of the order, its guiding spirit, a great and noble leader. This story puts forth a truth that today's leaders are just beginning to comprehend. The great leader is seen as a servant first. That is the key to their greatness. History shows that great leaders look for opportunity to serve. We see it in people like Jesus, Gandhi, and others. A great leader is a person who is above no task or person, a person simply who is big enough to serve. 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

0: Kane Brown and Chris Young on Real Country. In the song, Young confirms that every person name dropped in the lyrics is actually a friend from his hometown. This includes Buddy Brandon, Bubba, a sheriff named Jason, a preacher named Randy, and the local teacher of the year named Megan. So there you go. And, of course, he is from Murfreesboro, Tennessee. I love that. With Chris Young, Kane Brown, Famous Friends. It's time now for Get Cooking with Paula Deen. 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

Jason Aldean, he's got another number one. It's called Don't Tell On Me. Number one this week, Jason Aldean. Coming up, we've got Bailey Zimmerman. Hey, I got something great to tell you. You know, I love talking about these local businesses because we are one. Today, it's Jack's Guitar Keyology. He does such a great job. Jamie, he's got some great techs that will do repairs at the store. And Toby the Beagle, check him out. He is the sweetest. He's even got his own sticker. Make sure you go in, give him a pet, give him some love, and you can get one of the Toby stickers, too. Nestled in the heart of downtown Lebanon, 107 Public Square, there's a great place that takes care of forgotten instruments. Forgotten instruments get a second chance at making music. It's Jack's Guitar Keyology. 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They're open Wednesday through Saturday, 10 until 6 on Sunday, noon until 5. They're in the same quadrant as Cedar City Brew and Wilkie's, right there. Check them out. Jack's Guitar Keyology, thanks for being our local business spotlight for Tuesday on Real Country.

0: Elvis Presley on Real Country, the Judds before that, Darius Rucker on the way, George Burge and Luke Bryan. We'll take a look at your forecast is coming up.
1: 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The Wilson County Sheriff's Office Criminal Investigations Division is seeking the public's assistance with a theft that occurred on June 1st, 2026 in the Whippoorwill Road, Simmons Bluff Road area. A trailer containing a lawnmower, leaf blower, and weed eater was stolen between 4 a.m. and 2 p.m. The items stolen were described by the owner as one 2021 14-foot Big Tex trailer model, black in color with a mesh gate. A spare tire was mounted on the passenger side, while on the driver's side was the equipment rack holding the leaf blower and weed eater. The Wilson County Sheriff's Office is offering a $500 reward for information leading to the arrest and successful prosecution of the persons responsible.
2: This is Sheriff Robert Bryan. If you have information on this crime or any other crime, contact the Crime Stoppers line at 444-JAIL. Callers will remain anonymous.
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12: We'll have partly to mostly cloudy skies for today with a chance of showers, highs will be in the upper 80s. Partly cloudy tonight, lows around 70, and the more scattered showers and thunderstorms for our Wednesday, highs in the upper 80s. 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With your severe view forecast, I'm Drew Richards.
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Yes, Rocker on Real Country, George Burge, Luke Bryan, and Tracy Lawrence all coming up. We've got the Adopt-A-Pet. We have got the cute, I know I say that every single day, but they're super cute. Janie is available for adoption. She is white. She's got some brown and black markings. She's a little shorty. I like that. She is available. She's super sweet, loving, 2 years old, and available for adoption. She's all ready to go. She's on her Facebook page. Janie is up for adoption today. We'll tell you about her coming up. Thanks to our friends at BJ's Trailers. If you have time, go to our website, take a look. We always put our pets that are ready for adoption up on our Facebook page. And if you get a chance, give it a like and a share. We'd sure appreciate that. Stay tuned. The Adopt-A-Pet program's coming up.

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0: Tracy Lawrence on Real Country, Better Man, Better Off. Coming up, Vince Gill, more of your favorites. 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
1: 34 years. That's how long Marsha Blackburn has been in politics. 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

Vince Gill on Real Country, a little more live. Before I go, I want to say happy anniversary to Ed and Susie James. Today is their wedding anniversary. Hope you two crazy kids have a great day. That does it for the morning show news weather. Coming up, we do have showers and thunderstorms expected on the second part of today after lunch. We'll keep an eye on it, keep you weather aware. We sure appreciate you. Hope you'll join us tomorrow. Be safe, be well, and make good choices. Remember to treat others the way you want to be treated. We'll see you in the morning.

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1: Access Tennessee News, I'm Carlin Cochran. 12 families are displaced after a Sunday evening townhome fire in Franklin. Firefighters responded around 7 p.m. to Brockton Place, where flames had spread from an exterior patio into the attic of a two-story building. Two end units suffered heavy damage, including a partial roof collapse. Crews rescued a dog, and no injuries were reported. Investigators say the fire started on a rear patio, but the cause remains under investigation. A 68-year-old Nashville man has died after being struck by two vehicles while crossing Nolensville Pike just after midnight Monday. Police say Robert Powell was hit by a pickup truck, thrown into another lane, and then struck by a sedan. Both drivers fled the scene. Investigators have since recovered a Dodge Ram believed to be involved. The crash remains under investigation, and police are seeking witnesses or surveillance video.
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1: Tennessee drivers are getting a small break at the pump. AAA says the statewide average for regular gasoline fell 2 cents over the past week to $3.36 a gallon. That's 42 cents lower than a month ago, but still 63 cents higher than this time last year. AAA says holiday travelers paid the highest Independence Day gas prices in 4 years, though prices remain well below the record highs seen in 2022. Carlin Cochran, Access Tennessee News.
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7: We'll have partly to mostly cloudy skies for today with a chance of showers, highs will be in the upper 80s. Partly cloudy tonight, lows around 70, and the more scattered showers and thunderstorms for our Wednesday, highs in the upper 80s. 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
11: We'll have partly to mostly cloudy skies for today with a chance of showers, highs being the upper 80s. Partly cloudy tonight, lows around 70, and the more scattered showers and thunderstorms for our Wednesday, highs in the upper 80s. 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With your severe view forecast, I'm Drew Richards.
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1: Access Tennessee News, I'm Will Nutley. After weeks of debate and pushback about a proposed data center near the Nashville Zoo, the issue will come before the Metro Council tonight. The public hearing comes as the council considers a pair of ordinances that could reshape how data centers are developed across the city. Council leaders are anticipating a large turnout for the public hearing, so much so that the Metro Council office has implemented a ticketing queue system to organize the public comment. Country music superstar Garth Brooks is heading back out on tour, announcing a lineup of arena-style concerts today. Brooks is calling it the Blame It All on My Roots tour. The tour will mark the return of the iconic drum pod, remember that, which was a highlight of his performances in the 90s. The Blame It All on My Roots tour begins August 21st in Indianapolis. Tickets go on sale in July. All tickets are priced at just $154 plus taxes, so that every seat in the house has one fair price. More news in 30 seconds.
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1: A former Johnson City Police Department officer has pleaded guilty to official misconduct and tampering with government records. WJHL reports that Connor Cooper was indicted in 2025 on two counts of official misconduct and one count of tampering with government records after he reportedly turned off his police cruiser camera and body camera during an April 2024 pursuit. Cooper pleaded guilty, with one of the official misconduct charges being dismissed. Will Dunley, Access Tennessee News.
3: Darren College, a former NFL Super Bowl champion, signed the most important contract of his life to serve in the Army National Guard.
4: The National Guard for me was a perfect fit. I've had a lot of military in my family. It's a big part of what my family's done for a long time. I want to go out there and make a difference. I want to be a part of something bigger than myself. I didn't find that in the normal day-to-day life. I didn't find that working behind a desk. I realized being hands-on and being a soldier was something that would keep me active, keep me outside, keep me in that team environment that I craved and that I needed so much. And then the opportunity to serve my community and serve my country was just icing on the cake. I wanted to be in Boise, Idaho. I wanted to be home. The National Guard gave me the opportunity to stay right where I was, to serve my country and my community, and it was the best of both worlds. I grew up flying bush planes in Alaska with my dad. I was fortunate enough to get my pilot's license. I wanted to be in helicopters. I wanted to be a crew chief. The Army National Guard gave me a chance to fly helicopters now instead of fixed-wing aircraft.
3: To learn how to be part of the Army National Guard, log on to NationalGuard.com. 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
5: 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Services for Stella Boswell, age 93, will be today at 1 p.m. at Sellers Funeral Home in Mount Juliet. Services for Sarah Elizabeth Ogle Lester, age 93, will be today at 1 p.m. at Partlow Funeral Chapel. Services for Nancy Ray King Grubbs, age 87, of Alexandria, will be today at 2 p.m. at Hunter Funeral Home. A memorial service for Kathy Diane Hensley, age 74, of Watertown, will be at 4 p.m. tomorrow at Hunter Funeral Home. Services for Kenneth Edward Taylor, age 82, of the Glaville community, will be Friday at 2 p.m. at Sellers Funeral Home in Mount Juliet. A celebration of life for Jeffrey Sean Rogers, age 57, will be Saturday from 10 a.m. until 12 p.m. at Baum Memorial Chapel. A celebration of life for Coach Hester Gibbs, age 88, will be Saturday at 11 a.m. at the Lebanon High School Gym. Sellers Funeral Home in Lebanon is in charge of arrangements. A celebration of life for Fred Anthony Burton, age 85, of Lebanon, will be Saturday at 4 p.m. at the Farm Bureau Exposition Center, South Hall. Newville Monument Funeral Home is in charge of arrangements. And a celebration of life for Cynthia Cindy Forbes Brown, age 68, of Lebanon, will be Friday, July 24th at 3 p.m. at Sellers Funeral Home in Lebanon.
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7: We'll have partly to mostly cloudy skies for today with a chance of showers, highs will be in the upper 80s. Partly cloudy tonight, lows around 70, and then more scattered showers and thunderstorms for our Wednesday, highs in the upper 80s. 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
6: 34 years. That's how long Marsha Blackburn has been in politics. 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
13: We'll have partly to mostly cloudy skies for today with a chance of showers, highs will be in the upper 80s. Partly cloudy tonight, lows around 70, and the more scattered showers and thunderstorms for our Wednesday, highs in the upper 80s. 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

0: Karch and Unreal Country. People are crazy. Yes, some are. Thank you, Billy. Shotgun Taylor, Dwight Yoakam, Little Ways. He sings that in seconds right here. Please stand by.
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1: News this hour from Town Hall. I'm Bob Agnew in Washington. President Trump commenting on his desire to obtain Greenland today as he spoke with reporters at the NATO summit in Turkey.
2: Well, that's what hurt my relationship with NATO, because Greenland doesn't help Denmark. Denmark doesn't spend money to really help Greenland.
1: And the president says the U.S. really needs the island to help stave off any possible threats by sea from Russia and China. NATO Secretary General, meanwhile, telling officials and the media most allies are on their way to reaching those defense spending targets.
3: At a news conference, NATO Secretary General Mark Rutte says allies need to present credible plans to reach higher defense spending targets.
4: Here in Ankara, I expect nations to present clear, concrete and credible plans to reach that 5% goal. And the evidence we see so far is impressive.
3: Rutte adds, nations which may be falling behind in defense spending commitments will be encouraged to stick to the plan.
1: That is Charles de la Desma reporting. U.S. World Cup dreams crashed down to earth in a decisive 4-1 defeat by Belgium. No excuses from the U.S. men's head coach, Mauricio Pochettino.
5: To find outside for different situations that already explained FIFA, already explained everyone, was, I think it's clear the, how they explain and what happened is because of the rules that you can, you know, apply, I think. From that, I think any comment about that, no comment about that, and Belgium were better than us, and that's it. It's very clear, the situation.
1: The U.S. just didn't rise to the challenge, he says, on Wall Street. The Dow Jones Industrial Average down by 133 points, NASDAQ down to 158. Oil prices up about $2 a barrel amid new tensions in the Strait of Hormuz. You'll find all these stories at townhall.com.
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8: We'll have partly to mostly cloudy skies for today with a chance of showers, highs being the upper 80s. Partly cloudy tonight, lows around 70, and the more scattered showers and thunderstorms for our Wednesday, highs in the upper 80s. 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They know auctions. With your severe view forecast, I'm Drew Richards.

Speaking of which, my wife wants me to repaint the kitchen because she doesn't like the shade that she picked out the last time I painted it. It's real country. Well, honey, just put that on my honey.

0: Cash Boys and Real Country. New research on adult brains may surprise some parents. Despite the exhaustion most feel from the many emotional ups and downs of raising kids, along with a lack of sleep and constant worrying, parents' brains were found to be stronger and smarter than non-parents. 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
1: Congress approved the actual Declaration of Independence July 4th, 1776. About 2 weeks after the attacks on Pearl Harbor, the Declaration and Constitution were hidden away to Fort Knox in Kentucky, where they remained until late 1944.
2: I pledge allegiance to the flag of the United States of America.
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Darling, I've wasted a lot of years not seeing the real you. But tonight your beauty is shining through. And I never took the time to let you know. So before he takes you away, please let me say.

0: Wild one, it's Faith on Radio Country. New research says that during the summer, the average American eats 11 scoops of ice cream a week. 11 scoops? I definitely have to up my game. That's enough, by the way, to fill 113 football stadiums.
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3: 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The Wilson County Sheriff's Office Criminal Investigations Division is seeking the public's assistance with a theft that occurred on June 1st, 2026 in the Whippoorwill Road, Simmons Bluff Road area. A trailer containing a lawnmower, leaf blower, and weed eater was stolen between 4 a.m. and 2 p.m. The items stolen were described by the owner as 21 14-foot Big Tex trailer model, black in color with a mesh gate. A spare tire was mounted on the passenger side, while on the driver's side was the equipment rack holding the leaf blower and weed eater. The Wilson County Sheriff's Office is offering a $500 reward for information leading to the arrest and successful prosecution of the persons responsible.
4: This is Sheriff Robert Bryan. 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Callers will remain anonymous.
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10: We'll have partly to mostly cloudy skies for today with a chance of showers, highs will be in the upper 80s. Partly cloudy tonight, lows around 70, and the more scattered showers and thunderstorms for our Wednesday, highs in the upper 80s. 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With your severe view forecast, I'm Drew Richards.
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0: It's the Hag in Real Country. All right, gamers, take note. In 2 years, you won't have to worry about scratches on your game discs for the PlayStation 5. Sony announcing that it will end production of the physical game discs in January of 2028. After that, you'll only be able to make new game purchases on the PlayStation Store in a digital format.
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1: News this hour at Town Hall. I'm Bob Agnew in Washington. President Trump is in Turkey for a two-day NATO summit. He says the U.S. will honor his commitment to excellence when it comes to maintaining any plane sold to Turkey.
2: We buy a plane from the United States if there's engine rehab and other things that are done to engines.
1: And he says the U.S. has an actual obligation to maintain any military equipment it sells, and also at a joint news conference, he said that the U.S. will try to persuade the president that they're making a stronger Europe for a stronger NATO. That's what the NATO partners are trying to get out of President Trump, is an understanding that he should still be heavily committed to the alliance, and those projects worth billions of dollars could involve big sales for U.S. defense makers. And President Trump is announcing a major change in its overall policy toward Turkey.
3: President Trump announced the U.S. is lifting sanctions on Turkey during a meeting with Turkish President Erdogan at the NATO summit.
2: We're going to be taking the sanctions off. It's time to do that. We don't want to sanction friends. It's very simple. There's plenty of people we can sanction, and we are sanctioned. We don't want to sanction friends.
1: Maine's Democrat Party is calling on its U.S. Senate nominee there, Graham Plattner, to pull out of the race following yet more allegations of sexual assault. Senator Tom Cotton, a Republican, says the Democrats are being hypocritical by urging Plattner out of the race.
4: His chief sin at this point is not those views or his misconduct or new allegations. His chief sin in the eyes of the Democrats is that he's losing to Susan Collins. Yep. And they're afraid that it's only going to get worse.
1: And Cotton told the Salem Radio Network that given all the drama there for the Democrats, it's highly unlikely they will be able to unseat the incumbent Republican, Susan Collins of Maine. On Wall Street, the Dow struggling. It's off 151 points amid higher oil prices. The Nasdaq struggling, partly because of the higher oil prices and also some problems for tech companies. The Nasdaq is down 306 points. More from townhall.com.
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6: We'll have partly cloudy skies for tonight. Lows will be around 70. More scattered showers and thunderstorms for our Wednesday. Otherwise, partly cloudy skies. Highs in the upper 80s. We stay unsettled for Thursday right through the upcoming weekend. Partly cloudy skies. Chance of scattered showers and thunderstorms at just about any time. Afternoon highs will be in the mid to upper 80s. Morning lows right around 70. With your severe view forecast, I'm Drew Richards.
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0: What country am I in?
1: It doesn't matter. It's 5 o'clock somewhere.
0: It's always on 5 in Margaritaville, come to think of it.
1: Yeah, I heard that.
0: You've been there, haven't you?
1: Yes, sir.
0: I've seen your boat there.
1: I've been

0: Let's go somewhere.
1: I'm ready. Crank it up.
0: Let's get out of here.
1: I'm gone.
2: 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It's Real Country. Not sure how many people are going to be screaming for this one. A roadside stop in Japan has gone viral on social media for a truly unusual dessert item. It's an oyster-infused soft-serve ice cream. 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
8: 34 years. That's how long Marsha Blackburn has been in politics. She ran for Congress, State Senate, Congress 8 more times, U.S. Senate twice. I voted for her, and I bet you did too. Now Marsha Blackburn wants to end her career as governor. 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
9: John Rose.
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10: We'll have partly cloudy skies for tonight. Lows will be around 70. More scattered showers and thunderstorms for our Wednesday. Otherwise, partly cloudy skies, highs in the upper 80s. We stay unsettled for Thursday right through the upcoming weekend. Partly cloudy skies. Chance of scattered showers and thunderstorms at just about any time. Afternoon highs will be in the mid to upper 80s. Morning lows right around 70. With your severe weather forecast, I'm Drew Richards.
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0: David Ball in Real Country. The first trailer for Shrek 5 is out, but not everybody is feeling it. A lot of the convo online is focused on Fiona, with some fans saying she looks noticeably slimmer, younger, and more polished than they remember. Okay. By the way, it's the fifth Shrek movie. Where have I been?
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1: News this hour at Town Hall. I'm Bob Agnew in Washington. President Trump is in Turkey for a NATO summit. As a transatlantic military alliance announced billions of dollars in arms deals, some of that money could well be going to U.S. defense manufacturers. The NATO Secretary General Mark Rutte says the allies do need to present credible plans to reach defense spending targets, as President Trump has been requesting.
2: Here in Ankara, I expect nations to present clear, concrete, incredible plans to reach that 5% goal.
1: Earlier today, NATO hosted a defense forum that spotlighted billions of dollars in new military projects. Ukrainian pilots have been using mid-range drones to disrupt Russian supply lines.
3: From a command post in Kharkiv, they target roads and logistics deep behind enemy lines. This strategy aims to cut off supplies like food and ammunition to Russian troops. The drones equipped with Starlink satellite communications fill the gap between frontline and long-range strike capabilities. Ukraine's success increased after SpaceX blocked unauthorized Russian access to Starlink. Ukrainian commanders say the impact has been significant, slowing Russian advances. Russia is trying to counter with mobile fire groups and electronic warfare, but Ukraine's campaign has kept them on the back foot. Keith Peters, Washington.
1: Democrats are pulling their support from Maine Senate candidate Graham Plattner amid new allegations of sexual assault. Senator Tom Cotton told the Salem Radio Network all the drama now means that incumbent Susan Collins is likely to keep her job.
4: He may drop out in the next week before the Maine deadline, and they'll replace him with some retread Democratic loser. And that Democrat may not have a Nazi tattoo and may not abuse women. But that Democrat will share his radical left-wing agenda, and that's why Susan Collins will beat whoever it is they put up.
1: Plattner denies the accusation. He has not resigned, but is considering his next steps. More of these stories at townhall.com.
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7: We'll have partly cloudy skies for tonight. Lows will be around 70. More scattered showers and thunderstorms for our Wednesday. Otherwise, partly cloudy skies. Highs in the upper 80s. We stay unsettled for Thursday right through the upcoming weekend. Partly cloudy skies. Chance of scattered showers and thunderstorms at just about any time. Afternoon highs will be in the mid to upper 80s. Morning lows right around 70. With your severe view forecast, I'm Drew Richards.
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0: 98.9 live from the DT McCall and Son studio in Lebanon. Faith Hill and This Kiss, Blake Shelton. Right before that, Some Beach, Preston Martinez, back with you on a Tuesday. Yes, most productive day of the week. So, you know, you can get extra things done for this week and make the rest of your week just go a little bit easier. That multitasking, that could be done today. Or if you're like Megan Maroney, you do that on your tour. She's currently on her Cloud 9 tour. And she says, I do all my rehearsals in a weighted vest. She says, I've underestimated how sometimes my outfits weigh 10 to 15 pounds. So there you go, singing and working out at the same time. Megan Maroney. All right. And one from Megan Maroney coming up for you. And we got the music of Brooks and Dunn all here on Real Country 98.9.
1: Although Thomas Jefferson is often called the author of the Declaration of Independence, he wasn't the only person who contributed. He was a member of a five-person committee appointed by the Continental Congress to write the Declaration.
2: I pledge allegiance to the flag of the United States of America.
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0: 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Kane Brown and Woman, and I'm Preston Martinez, and we got some Drive Time trivia coming up for you. Your chance to win one of our fabulous Real Country lunch bags. And we asked this question yesterday, didn't get that correct answer. Let's see if we can get it today, and I got another clue for you. All right, 444-9899, Drive Time Trivia coming up. And we got Drew Richards going to take a look at that weather forecast for us. And, of course, more stars and legends coming up for you. Leanne Rimes on the way. Keep it here on Real Country 98.9.
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7: We'll have partly cloudy skies for tonight. Lows will be around 70. More scattered showers and thunderstorms for our Wednesday. Otherwise, partly cloudy skies. Highs in the upper 80s. We stay unsettled for Thursday right through the upcoming weekend. Partly cloudy skies. Chance of scattered showers and thunderstorms at just about any time. Afternoon highs will be in the mid to upper 80s. Morning lows right around 70. With your severe view forecast, I'm Drew Richards.
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0: It is time to play some Drive Time Trivia. 444-9899. That be the number to call. And if you can give us a correct answer, you got yourself one of our fabulous Real Country lunch bags. We did ask this question yesterday. Didn't get that correct answer. And got a clue for you. All right. So the question again, what is the smallest bone in the human body? And here's the clue for you. weighing less than 0.1 grams. Wow. Weighing less than 0.1 grams. 444-9899. Give us a call. Give us that correct answer. You got yourself a Real Country lunch bag. 444-9899. 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
1: I had my daughter and her husband visiting from Georgia. I had the station on. 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

0: 98.9 live from the DT McCall and Son studio in Lebanon. Sawyer Brown and Drive Me Wild. I'm Preston Martinez looking for that correct answer to our Drive Time trivia question. What is the smallest bone in the human body? And your clue, weighing less than 0.1 grams. That's tiny. Yeah. 444-9899. Give us a call. Give us that correct answer. You got yourself one of our fabulous Real Country lunch bags. 444-9899. What is the smallest bone in the human body? More stars and legends coming up for you. One from Luke Combs up next right here. 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

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No correct answer to our Drive Time trivia question. 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Traffic for you every 15 minutes. More weather updates coming. John Boyce, he will have our Brainiac Minute. And standing by, Will Nunley with the Access Tennessee News. But right now, it's Phil Vassar and Carlene on Real Country 98.

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1: Access Tennessee News. I'm Will Nunley. At this hour, the TBI continuing their investigation into the deaths of two adults found in a home in New Bern. That's in Dyer County. Authorities were called to the home on Maple Street late Monday afternoon. A small child was found inside the home when officers arrived. The child was not injured and is in the care of family, according to the New Bern Police Department. Meanwhile, the Dyer County Medical Examiner has ordered autopsies for both victims. Investigators were not able to determine an immediate cause of death at the scene. A reminder that you have until 11:59 p.m. tonight to register to vote in the upcoming primary election on Thursday, August 6th. 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
1: 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Brooks is calling it the Blame It All on My Roots tour. The tour will mark the return of the iconic drum pod, which was a highlight of his performances in the 90s. The Blame It All on My Roots tour will begin August 21st in Indianapolis. Tickets go on sale this month, and all tickets are priced at $154 so that every seat in the house, they say, has one fair price. Will Dudley, Access Tennessee News.
3: We'll have partly cloudy skies for tonight. Lows will be around 70. More scattered showers and thunderstorms for our Wednesday. Otherwise, partly cloudy skies. Highs in the upper 80s. We stay unsettled for Thursday right through the upcoming weekend. Partly cloudy skies. Chance of scattered showers and thunderstorms at just about any time. Afternoon highs will be in the mid to upper 80s. Morning lows right around 70. With your severe view forecast, I'm Drew Richards.
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0: Real Country 98.9. There's Lee Greenwood and Dixie Road, and I'm Preston Martinez. And how about today being National Strawberry Sunday Day? Sound good?
1: Yeah.
0: Well, it is time to indulge on National Strawberry Sunday Day. 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

0: cherry replacing a cherry, or strawberries topping chocolate. 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And coming up, it is our Buy It or Burn It feature song of the day. Becky Braun on the hot seat tonight. I serve a mighty God. We are going to play it for you in just a bit. You give us a call, cast that vote, buy or burn, 444-9899. You will have up until 5:30 to vote. Sometime around 5:45, we will give you those results. If it is a buy, we're going to play that song again for you right after we announce those results. Becky Braun, I Serve a Mighty God. That is the Buy It or Burn It feature song of the day. Get ready. It's coming up for you. Also, more stars and legends on the way. Kenny Chesney coming up, too. Right now, we are going to check in with Commander Chuck in on-time traffic. 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
1: Good afternoon. It's pretty heavy over here already on 40 east and westbound around Fessler's. We got some pop-up summertime storms around our area and throughout parts of Middle Tennessee this afternoon. You could see one as traffic starts a little bit heavier now. In the last few minutes, 65 north, trying to get up into Goodlettsville. That's been slow on and off north of town, it seems like, all afternoon long. Hey, don't let a slipping transmission make things worse on your car or truck. Having transmission problems, come to AMCO Transmissions in Lebanon. I'm Commander Chuck, your on-time traffic.
2: 34 years. That's how long Marsha Blackburn has been in politics. She ran for Congress, State Senate, Congress 8 more times, U.S. Senate twice. I voted for her, and I bet you did too. Now Marsha Blackburn wants to end her career as governor. We all owe Marsha our sincere thanks for her service, but we don't owe her the governor's office.
3: John Rose.
2: 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I'm John Rose. Like President Trump and previous Tennessee governors, I'm a CEO. 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I created jobs. 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I'm John Rose, and I'm applying to do the job.
3: For Governor John Rose, keep Tennessee, Tennessee. 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Jeff Aiken, Treasurer.
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On the hot seat tonight, Becky Braun, also known as Becky Matthews. She's a gospel singer and central figure in the Matthews Family Ministries, a long-running Christian music and ministry group. She is married to Scott Matthews, with whom she has been traveling in ministry for nearly 30 years. And she is doing the song, I Serve a Mighty God. Let's give it a listen, shall we? On Real Country, 98.9.

0: 9, There It Is, our Buy It or Burn It feature song of the day. Becky Braun, I Serve a Mighty God. What do you think? Is that a buy for you? Is that a burn? Give us a call. Cast that vote. 444-9899. You have up until 5:30 to vote. Sometime around 5:45, we will give you those results. If it is a buy, we're going to play that song again for you right after we announce those results. Becky Braun, I Serve a Mighty God. What do you think? 444-9899. Drew Richards on the way with a look at that weather forecast. And John Boyce, he's got our Brainiac Minute. And right now, we are going to check in with Commander Chuck and on-time traffic. 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Here's Commander Chuck.
1: Good afternoon. There's a couple of spots where it's slow out here, especially 40 westbound, trying to get past. Fessler's dodging some pretty good thunderstorms out here this afternoon. Rush hour traffic as it increases with more volume to the north on 65 here, trying to get up into Goodlettsville. Don't let a slipping transmission make things worse on your car or truck. Having transmission problems? Come to AMCO Transmissions on Nolensville Pike. Let them check it out. I'm Commander Chuck with your on-time traffic.
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3: What Queen epic topped the charts in 1976 and again in 1992? Bohemian Rhapsody. Released by the rock band Queen, Bohemian Rhapsody topped the charts with its initial release and then again when the movie Wayne's World came out. Then in 2018, with the release of the Freddie Mercury biopic Bohemian Rhapsody, it cracked the top 10 again. Mercury referred to Bohemian Rhapsody as a mock opera that resulted from the combination of three songs he had written. Although critical reaction was initially mixed, retrospective reviews have acclaimed Bohemian Rhapsody as one of the greatest songs of all time and is often regarded as the band's signature song. Bonus fun fact, at no time in the over 6 minute song is the word Bohemian or Rhapsody heard. 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
5: We'll have partly cloudy skies for tonight. Lows will be around 70. More scattered showers and thunderstorms for our Wednesday. Otherwise, partly cloudy skies. Highs in the upper 80s. We stay unsettled for Thursday right through the upcoming weekend. Partly cloudy skies. Chance of scattered showers and thunderstorms at just about any time. Afternoon highs will be in the mid to upper 80s. Morning lows right around 70. With your severe view forecast, I'm Drew Richards.
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0: Hyrule Country.
1: Yeah, I hate to say it. I'm
0: going to
1: have to burn it.
0: You hate to say it, huh? You didn't like that song by Becky Braun, huh? What didn't you like about it?
1: It's a good song. It's got a great message. There was no excitement in the song. It was just kind of there and it didn't do anything for me.
0: All right. Well, we will put you down as a burn. Thanks for calling.
1: Thank you. Have a good one.
0: You too.

0: 98.9 live from the DT McCall and Son studio in Lebanon. Joe Diffie, John Deere Green. I'm Preston Martinez. Got one from Priscilla Block coming up for ya. And Priscilla going to be appearing at the Grand Old Opry Wednesday night, July 15th, 7 p.m. That is the time. 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And that winner is going to be announced on MJ and the Real Country Cruise Morning Show. So good luck, and thanks for listening to WANT FM 98.9, like Michael Farmer from Portland did. Yeah, he was our latest quarterly Opry winner. Congratulations to Michael Farmer. And again, you too could be a winner. WANTFM.com. 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
1: Good afternoon. Tito was behind a stalled vehicle just a few minutes ago near the South Loop 40 East near the Bumbering and Broadway, clogging up traffic a little bit more so. We're still dodging some nasty storms out here in certain areas. With that said, be careful. It's starting to build with more volume 40 East over here at Donaldson Pike as traffic increases out through the Wilson County area. STR Towing and Recovery says call them 24/7 if you need their help in any county here in Middle Tennessee. I'm Commander Chuck, your on-time traffic.
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Well, next hour, we take you back to the year 1989. It's our Real Country Flashback featuring Dwight Yoakam, Kathy Mattea, Rodney Crowell, Vern Gosden, and Ricky Van Shelton. And Will Nunley standing by with the Access Tennessee News. But right now, some Carl Smith on Real Country.

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1: Access Tennessee News, I'm Will Nutley. After weeks of debate and pushback about a proposed data center near the Nashville Zoo, the issue will come before the Metro Council tonight. The public hearing comes as the council considers a pair of ordinances that could reshape how data centers are developed across the city. Council leaders are anticipating a large turnout for the public hearing, so much so that the Metro Council office has implemented a ticketing queue system to organize the public comment. Country music superstar Garth Brooks is heading back out on tour, announcing a lineup of arena-style concerts today. Brooks is calling it the Blame It All on My Roots tour. The tour will mark the return of the iconic drum pod, remember that, which was a highlight of his performances in the 90s. The Blame It All on My Roots tour begins August 21st in Indianapolis. Tickets go on sale in July. All tickets are priced at just $154 plus taxes, so that every seat in the house has one fair price. More news in 30 seconds.
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1: A former Johnson City Police Department officer has pleaded guilty to official misconduct and tampering with government records. WJHL reports that Connor Cooper was indicted in 2025 on two counts of official misconduct and one count of tampering with government records after he reportedly turned off his police cruiser camera and body camera during an April 2024 pursuit. Cooper pleaded guilty, with one of the official misconduct charges being dismissed. Will Lumley, Access Tennessee News.
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4: Good afternoon. Still a bit tied up at times here on the South Loop, I-40 at Berryman Broadway. We had a problem there earlier. Now it's building even more so over here on 40 East and West, with a lot more volume here at Fessler, especially in the eastbound lanes headed out towards the Donaldson area. No shortage of radar on I-40 out through the Mount Juliet area. Hey, don't let a slipping transmission make things worse on your car or truck. Having transmission problems? Come to AMCO Transmissions on Nolensville Pike. I'm Commander Chuck. You're on tight traffic.
5: We'll have partly cloudy skies for tonight. Lows will be around 70. More scattered showers and thunderstorms for our Wednesday. Otherwise, partly cloudy skies. Highs in the upper 80s. And we stay unsettled for Thursday right through the upcoming weekend. Partly cloudy skies. Chance of scattered showers and thunderstorms at just about any time. Afternoon highs will be in the mid to upper 80s. Morning lows right around 70. With your severe view forecast, I'm Drew Richards.
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7: It's Real Country Flashback, and we're in the year 1989. Dwight Yoakam was born in Pikeville, Kentucky on October 23, 1956, but spent a sizable portion of his youth in Ohio. Inspired by the Beatles and the Byrds, as well as the honky-tonk music of the area, he moved to Los Angeles in 1978 after years of rejection in Nashville. Watching his innovative videos, it's not surprising that Yoakam has also found work in Hollywood. He earned rave reviews for his villainous roles in Sling Blade and Panic Room. He also lends his name to a line of frozen biscuits and sausage. And he opens up our flashback with I Sang Dixie.

Dwight Yoakam on Real Country Flashback. Well, Kathy Mateo was born in Cross Lane, West Virginia on June 21, 1959. She received classical voice training starting in junior high, but also took up guitar when she discovered folk music. She worked odd jobs and waited tables while honing her songwriting, and in 1983, she landed a deal with Mercury.

Kathy Mattea on Real Country Flashback. Well, born to a musical family on August 7th, 1950 in Houston, Texas, Rodney Crowell formed his first band, The Arbitrators, while in high school, and in 1972 moved to Nashville to become a professional musician. In 1988, Crowell finally broke through commercially with Diamonds and Dirt, a record which generated an unbroken string of five number one singles. Here's Above and Beyond on Real Country Flashback.

0: Rodney Crowell on Real Country Flashback. We're in the year 1989, and coming up, an artist who began singing in church in Woodland, Alabama, where his mother played piano. But right now, we are going to check back in with Commander Chuck and on-time traffic, see what's happening out there on the roadways. 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Here's Commander Chuck.
1: Good afternoon. We got a couple of accidents out here. A little bit heavier than it was 15, 20 minutes ago with that volume on 40 East and West here at Fessler, especially in the eastbound lanes, trying to push out past the airport there at Donaldson Pike, headed on out into the Mount Juliet area. Watch your speed. 24 is loading up pretty good eastbound through the Antioch area, headed on out towards Murfreesboro. Prince's Hot Chicken has a new grilled chicken sandwich. 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I'm Commander Chuck with your on-time traffic.
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9: It's Real Country Flashback, and we're in the year 1989. Vern Gosden was sometimes known simply as The Voice. Born in Woodland, Alabama, as the sixth child in a family of nine, Gosden began singing in church in Woodland, Alabama, where his mother played piano. When he was in his late teens, his family moved to Birmingham and began hosting the Gosden Family Gospel Show on a local radio station. Vern Gosden died April 28, 2009 at a Nashville hospital at age 74. Here's I'm Still Crazy on Real Country Flashback.

Vern Gosden on Real Country Flashback. Ricky Van Shelton was one of country music's biggest male stars during the late 80s and early 90s. Van Shelton was born in Danville, Virginia in 1952 and grew up in the small town of Grit. He learned to sing at church and discovered country music as a teenager. After high school, he played the area club circuit and worked a series of day jobs. And in late 1984, he finally made the move to Nashville to make it in the business. He performed in nightclubs until a local newspaper columnist heard his demo and helped arrange a showcase that landed Van Shelton a deal with CBS in 1986. He closes out our flashback with Living Proof.

0: Real Country 98.9, Little Big Town, and that pontoon. And yeah, with this weather, feeling like that pontoon weather, huh? And we got Drew Richards coming up. He's going to give us a look at that. And of course, more stars and legends on the way for you. Toby Keith coming up. Right now, we are going to check back in with Commander Chuck and on-time traffic. See how we're doing out there on the roadways. 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Here's Commander Chuck.
1: Well, good afternoon on the west side. It looks like it's got a little bit heavier on 40 West there at 46th Avenue. It's pretty congested over here now on 40 East and westbound around Fessler's, especially in the westbound lanes as that traffic heads out towards the airport there on 40 East. Continuing out into Wilson County, where you need to watch your speed. 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Check it out. I'm Commander Chuck, your on-time traffic.
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8: We'll have partly cloudy skies for tonight. Lows will be around 70. More scattered showers and thunderstorms for our Wednesday. Otherwise, partly cloudy skies. Highs in the upper 80s. We stay unsettled for Thursday right through the upcoming weekend. Partly cloudy skies. Chance of scattered showers and thunderstorms at just about any time. Afternoon highs will be in the mid to upper 80s. Morning lows right around 70. With your severe view forecast, I'm Drew Richards.
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0: 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Rascal Flats in Mayberry. I'm Preston Martinez, and we got your buy it or burn it results coming up. Becky Braun, I serve a mighty God. Is it a buy? Is it a burn? We're going to find out in just a few moments. Are we going to play that song again or not? But first, we are going to check in one more time for the day with Commander Chuck and on-time traffic. Find out how we're doing out there on the roadways. 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Here's Commander Chuck.
1: Oh, good afternoon. There's still a couple of spots out here where it's slow, and that's because some of the rain moving through rush hour. Traffic's slowing it down. Like 40's been bogged down over here westbound, trying to get past Fessler's. It's also pretty heavy at times. Certain sections of 65 through Madison, continuing on up into Goodlettsville. Heavy traffic flow, 65 south down into Brentwood and Franklin. If you're having transmission problems with your vehicle, bring it to AMCO Transmissions in Lebanon. Let them check it out. I'm Commander Chuck. You're on time traffic.
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0: 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I serve a mighty God. 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The biggest winner in town, You Hold the Key to My Heart. Only Death Will Do a Part and Several Tears Left to Cry. 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All right, here we go. Let's get to it now. The Chester Memorial drum roll. Can we get it, please? Thank you so much. Hit me with it, baby. And the results are in, because you called, you voted, we... tallied them all up for you. Becky Braun, I Serve a Mighty God. And it is! My goodness. Well, better luck next time. Well, how about one from this young man who's planning a major arena tour coming up in the fall called Blame It All on My Roots. Yeah, and he's recording the shows to make a live album out of it. Tickets go on sale Friday, July 17th, 11 a.m. Ticketmaster.com/Garth Brooks Team Garth. And how about those friends in low places? Here's Garth on Real Country.
1: Blame it all on my roots. I showed up in boots and ruined your blind tie affair.

Garth Brooks, Friends in Low Places. And I'm Preston Martinez saying, I am out of here. Lord willing, I'll be back tomorrow and we get to do it all again. Have a great night. Do stay safe out there. Please.

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1: News this hour from Town Hall. I'm Keith Peters in Washington. A federal judge is rejecting the Justice Department's attempts to get names of 2020 election workers in Fulton County, Georgia.
2: The Justice Department in April obtained a grand jury subpoena seeking the names and personal contact information of county employees and volunteer poll workers. The county argued the subpoena was overly broad and meant to target and harass President Donald Trump's opponents. In its ruling Tuesday, U.S. District Judge William Ray called the subpoena unreasonable. I'm Lisa Dwyer.
1: The U.S. military has launched new strikes against Iran. The strikes began early Wednesday, hours after three merchant ships were struck on the Strait of Hormuz. It was the latest exchange of fire to threaten the interim deal to end the fighting between the two countries. The renewed attacks were sure to add to the difficulty of negotiations aimed at fully reopening the strait. Day two of the hearing of the man accused of assassinating conservative activist Charlie Kirk last September. Julie Eastman, a member of the public who waited in line to get into the Charlie Kirk hearing, says she had to be there to see it in person.
3: Erica got teary-eyed a little bit and was, you know, putting her head down a lot of it. Charlie's mom got emotional. A lot of people were just focused in on what was going on.
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1: Wall Street banks have high hopes for SpaceX, but top investors will have to show some patience for now.
9: Many of the same investment firms that underwrote SpaceX's initial public offering on Tuesday issued their first research notes about the company. Almost all recommend that investors buy the stock and predict it will soar to above $200 in the next 12 to 18 months. But for now, the stock has yet to reach escape velocity, closing on Tuesday just below $150, where it opened on its IPO day, June 12th. Bob Agnew reporting.
1: Prince Harry's final lawsuit against the British tabloids has ended in defeat. A judge ruled Tuesday that Harry failed to prove his privacy invasion claims against the Daily Mail's publisher. Justice Matthew Nicklin said there was a realistic possibility the news came from legitimate sources. The ruling affects lawsuits filed by Harry and others. News and analysis at townhall.com. I'm Keith Peters. An effort to stabilize an under-construction high-rise continues in Midtown Manhattan. Mayor Zoran Mamdani says engineers are working to stabilize the structure.
10: First responders from FDNY, NYSEM, and the Department of Buildings responded to the call immediately and found structural issues on the 21st floor. Two structural columns have buckled, in addition to multiple cracks and sagging floors. The building remains unstable. I'm grateful to report that there have been no injuries at this time and that every worker has been accounted for. The NYPD has instituted a frozen zone.
1: The Fire Department of New York Chief John Esposito confirmed the building continues to move, making it a dangerous situation. Builders say the 37-story tower is part of the city's largest office-to-residential conversion project, with over 1,600 planned units. More at townhall.com.
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12: We'll have partly cloudy skies for tonight. Lows will be around 70. More scattered showers and thunderstorms for our Wednesday. Otherwise, partly cloudy skies, highs in the upper 80s. We stay unsettled for Thursday right through the upcoming weekend. Partly cloudy skies. Chance of scattered showers and thunderstorms at just about any time. Afternoon highs will be in the mid to upper 80s. Morning lows right around 70. With your severe view forecast, I'm Drew Richards.

Blake Shelton and Miranda Lambert's wedding song, but it didn't work out. They divorced in 2015. Then he married the lovely Gwen Stefani, and that seems to be working out pretty well. It's Real Country I Got More coming up with Jacob's Ladder and Mark Wills.

0: about you, but I'm feeling a little down and out. Team USA got knocked out in round 16 of the World Cup. Why do you think people get so connected to a sports team? Fans experience the euphoria of victory and, oh, the sorrow of defeat as if it were their own life event. So wins boost happiness and self-esteem, while losses can cause disappointment that lingers. Yeah. That's going to sting for quite a while. But I'm proud of Team USA. I'm Gary Walker, Hardy, and my favorite country song. I got more. I got some of my favorite country songs coming up in a moment. More real country with Lori Morgan, Josh Turner, and the Oaks. So that'd be the Oak Ridge Boys.
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0: Joe is gone. Sad to say, we lost Joe Bonzo in 2024. The Country Music Hall of Fame inducted Joe Bonzo alongside the other Oaks in 2015. They called him the spark plug to the Oak Ridge Boys. I believe it, too. I'm Gary Walker, and I'm going to spark you with more real country coming up. Riley Green on the way and Merle Haggard.
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5: 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The Wilson County Sheriff's Office Criminal Investigations Division is seeking the public's assistance with a theft that occurred on June 1st, 2026, in the Whippoorwill Road, Simmons Bluff Road area. A trailer containing a lawnmower, leaf blower, and weed eater was stolen between 4 a.m. and 2 p.m. The items stolen were described by the owner as one 2021 14-foot Big Tex trailer model, black in color with a mesh gate. A spare tire was mounted on the passenger side, while on the driver's side was the equipment rack holding the leaf blower and weed eater. The Wilson County Sheriff's Office is offering a $500 reward for information leading to the arrest and successful prosecution of the persons responsible.
6: 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Callers will remain anonymous.
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8: 34 years. That's how long Marsha Blackburn has been in politics. 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
12: We'll have partly cloudy skies for tonight. Lows will be around 70. More scattered showers and thunderstorms for our Wednesday. Otherwise, partly cloudy skies. Highs in the upper 80s. We stay unsettled for Thursday right through the upcoming weekend. Partly cloudy skies. Chance of scattered showers and thunderstorms at just about any time. Afternoon highs will be in the mid to upper 80s. Morning lows right around 70. With your severe view forecast, I'm Drew Richards.
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1: 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I'm Keith Peters in Washington.